0: comprehensive strategic partnership between the two countries has gained new momentum over the last decade. He said that around 10 researchers from Vietnam have availed fellowships under the India-ASEAN Research and Training Fellowship Program. Foreign Secretary Vikram Misri took part in a trilateral meeting between India, France and United Arab Emirates in Abu Dhabi yesterday, along with Reem Al-Hashmi, Minister of State and Special Envoy for India, and Martin Bryans, Secretary General of the Ministry for Europe and Foreign Affairs of France. The Ministry of External Affairs said the three countries agreed to strengthen their partnership and work on a roadmap with clear timelines. During the visit, Mr. Misri also met Khaldun Al Mubarak, Managing Director and Chief Executive Officer, Mubadala Investment Company, to discuss investment cooperation. Saudi Arabia suspended U.S. military access to its bases and airspace, forcing President Donald Trump to abruptly abandon his plan to escort ships through the Strait of Hormuz, the two U.S. officials have confirmed. The move marks a significant setback for Washington's Gulf strategy, with a key regional ally effectively blocking the operation known as Project Freedom before it could gain traction. Mr. Trump has shifted focus to diplomacy, describing recent talks with Iran as very good and saying a permanent deal is very possible. Iran is now reviewing a 14-point U.S. proposal to end the war, with Tehran's Foreign Minister Abbas Araghchi calling for dialogue and diplomacy. The proposed framework would pause hostilities and open a 30-day window of final negotiations, even though core issues, including Iran's nuclear program, would be left for later talks. In IPL cricket, Lucknow Super Giants defeated Royal Challengers Bengaluru by 9 runs using DLS method in a rain-hit match at Ikana Stadium in Lucknow last night. Chasing 213 runs for victory, Royal Challengers Bengaluru made 203 for 6 in 19 overs. Earlier put into bat, Lucknow Super Giants scored 209 for 3 in 19 overs. Multiple rain interruptions reduced the match to a 19-over side affair, setting Bengaluru a DLS target of 213. Today, Delhi Capitals will take on Kolkata Knight Riders at Arun Jaitley Stadium in Delhi at 7:30 p.m. That's the end of this news bulletin.
1: நேரம் 6:10 நிமிடம்.

Stuart Mill, English philosopher, economist, and exponent of utilitarianism. He was prominent as a publicist in a reforming age of the 19th century and remains of lasting interest as a logician and an ethical theorist. He passed away this day, 1873. And friends, today is the death anniversary of Ustad Zia Fariduddin Dagar, a titan of the Hindustani classical tradition of Dhrupad, whose mastery of his art won him an army of fans all over the world. Dhrupad Sansa was started under the Cell for Human Values to create an appreciation about Indian classical arts and culture among staff and students of the institution. And Nikhil, this is so beautiful what he said. Ustad Dagar says, Swar and Ishwar are the same. When you know one and you know the other, there is no religion to divide humanity.

0: उन्होंने प्राचीन भारतीय दर्शन में भौतिकवादी संस्कृति की गवेषणा में महत्वपूर्ण योगदान दिया था। उनकी रचनाओं की हम बात करें तो भारत और दुनिया के लोग, प्राचीन भारत में विज्ञान और समाज, प्रकृति, पदार्थ और परमाणु तथा आधुनिक विश्व का इतिहास जैसी पुस्तकें हैं जो आज भी खूब पसंद की जाती हैं।
1: And friends, 1926, May 8, happy 100 years to Sir David Attenborough, who has mastered the craft of storytelling. Natural historian, broadcaster and author from Leicester, England, has undoubtedly inspired generations of people around the globe to love and care for the natural world. And in doing so, Attenborough became one of the most recognizable and most trusted faces of our screens. Known for his distinctive voice in pioneering nature documentaries, including Life on Earth, Planet Earth and Blue Planet. That's a lifetime of wildlife filmmaking. He has educated millions on the natural world and become a leading voice for environmental conservation. American blues singer, guitarist, composer Joe Bonamassa celebrates his birthday today. He's played with legends, studied the greats and carved out a legacy of his own. A blues tune right here, right now for Joe Bonamassa.

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2: 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President of Vietnam Tho Lam emphasizes India-Vietnam role in global supply chain at business forum in Mumbai. Commerce Minister Piyush Goyal reviews initiatives to strengthen India's position in global agriculture landscape. Saudi Arabia suspends US military access to its bases and airspace. And in IPL cricket, Lucknow Super Giants beat Royal Challengers Bengaluru by 9 runs using DLS method at Ikana Stadium. BJP Central Observer for West Bengal and Union Home Minister Amit Shah will meet newly elected party MLAs in Kolkata to elect legislative leader today. We have more from a correspondent.
3: After its sweeping victory in Bengal, the BJP is seeking to turn the swearing-in ceremony into a political event of national significance. The first BJP government in West Bengal will take oath on Saturday, the Pochishe Boishak, at the Brigade Parade Ground. Preparations for the stage and security arrangements at Brigade began on Wednesday itself. According to BJP sources, Prime Minister Narendra Modi, Union Home Minister Amit Shah, Defence Minister Rajnath Singh, Nitin Gadkari, JP Nadda, BJP President Nitin Naveen and several other the central ministers may attend the ceremony. Chief ministers and deputy chief ministers of various BJP and NDA ruled states are also being invited. On Friday, a meeting of the newly elected BJP MLAs will be held at Bishwa Bangla Convention Center in New Town, where the leader of the legislative party will be formally elected. Amit Shah will be present as the central observer. Since the oath-taking ceremony is being held on the occasion of Rabindra Jayanti, special emphasis is also being given to cultural performances. The BJP is planning to showcase Bengali culture through Rabindra Sangeet and other cultural presentations. Shondipan Dashgupta, Akashbani News, Kolkata.
2: In Tamil Nadu, with the formation of the new government getting delayed, talks have been held to reach the magic number of 118 to prove the majority. The DMK and the AIADMK held the legislative party meetings of the newly elected MLAs yesterday. AIADMK General Secretary Edappatti Palaniswamy has been elected as a leader of the legislative party during the meeting at Puducherry. The crucial meeting of the newly elected MLAs of VCK, CPI and CPIM is to take place today on the issue of lending support to the single largest party, TVK. We have more from a correspondent.
4: The situation in the state has taken interesting political outcome with the AIADMK and the DMK legislative party meeting held yesterday. Both of the parties have commented on the governor's decision on proving the majority. DMK spokesperson TKS Ilangovan has said that it is the duty of the single largest party to prove its majority and added that DMK chief MK Stalin does not want any constitutional crisis. It is to be noted that Puducherry AIADMK secretary A. Anbaragan, who met the media after the legislative party meeting, had said that the power to decide has been given to the general secretary of the party. He hailed the

0: question of the governor on the issue of majority and said that there will be unexpected decisions in the prevailing political uncertainty. He also informed the media that their leader felt sad about Stalin's loss in this election. Joy, Akashwani reporting from Chennai.
1: President of Vietnam Tho Lam has emphasized that India and Vietnam together have a significant opportunity to play a pivotal role in the global supply chain in today's changing world order. Addressing the India-Vietnam Business Forum in Mumbai, Mr. Lam highlighted that the current global scenario is indeed a challenge but also an opportunity to elevate cooperation between India and Vietnam to a new level. Speaking on the occasion, Maharashtra Chief Minister Devendra Fadnavis asserted that entrepreneurs, investors and professionals from the technology and manufacturing sectors in countries like India and Vietnam will shape the future of Asia.
2: India and Vietnam offer something important to the world: trusted partnership, stable governance, economic dynamism and long-term strategic confidence. The future of Asia will be built by entrepreneurs, innovators, investors, technology leaders, manufacturers and young people from countries like India and Vietnam working together.
1: After concluding his visit to India, the Vietnamese president arrived in Sri Lanka last night on a two-day state visit aimed at deepening bilateral ties and boosting trade and investment cooperation. The visit, undertaken at the invitation of the Sri Lankan president Anuradha Kumaradesanayake, coincides with the 55th anniversary of diplomatic relations between the two countries and marks the first visit by a Vietnamese president to Sri Lanka in 15 years. Commerce and Industry Minister Piyush Goyal chaired a meeting with the chairman of the Indian Chamber of Food and Agriculture, Dr. M.J. Khan. Sharing this information in a social media post, Mr. Goyal said they discussed initiatives to further enhance the quality of life of farmers, strengthen India's position in the global agriculture landscape, deepen collaboration with the African region, and share India's expertise in the sector. He added that they also deliberated on new pathways to enhance agricultural cooperation for long-term food security. Foreign Secretary Vikram Misri met UAE Minister of State for International Cooperation Rim Al-Hashimi in Abu Dhabi yesterday. In a social media post, External Affairs Ministry said that both sides reviewed the full spectrum of the India-UAE Comprehensive Strategic Partnership and identified areas for further cooperation. They also discussed the ongoing regional situation and global issues of mutual interest. The government has debunked a digitally altered video of External Affairs Ministry spokesperson Randhir Jaiswal, wherein he is seen stating that India lost 4 Rafale fighter jets during the conflict with Pakistan. In a social media post, the fact-check unit of the Press Information Bureau clarified that the video is an AI-generated deepfake video and has been circulated by Pakistani propaganda accounts to spread misinformation. This is Akashwani giving you the news. For quick news updates around the clock, follow us on X handle at AIR News Alerts. And for details of stories and more, log on to our website www.newsonair.gov.in and download News on AIR app. Akashwani organized a marathon in the national capital today to mark its 90th anniversary. The nearly 3.5-kilometer marathon began from Akashwani Bhavan and passed through Krishi Bhavan, Rail Bhavan and the RBI building before concluding at Akashwani Bhavan. Employees of Akashwani, Doordarshan and Prasar Bharati, along with the family members, participated in the marathon. Prasar Bharati CEO Gaurav Dwivedi and Director General of Akashwani Rajiv Kumar Jain were present on the occasion. Akashwani was established in 1936 and continues to be one of the country's most trusted broadcasting platforms. Police have arrested absconding accused Nida Khan from Chhatrapati Shambhaji Nagar in connection with an alleged forced religious conversion case linked to a TCS company employee in Nashik. A joint operation was carried out last evening by a Nashik police team with the help of the crime branch in Chhatrapati Shambhaji Nagar. A case had earlier been registered against Nida Khan at Deolali Camp police station in Nashik for allegedly trying to force the religious conversion of a girl working in the TCS company. After the case was filed, she had gone absconding. Even after anticipatory bail plea was rejected, police were unable to trace her for nearly a month. IndiGo Airline has announced that it will begin commercial flight services from Noida International Airport in Jewar from the

0: 15th of June, where this IndiGo is set to become the airport's first launch carrier. IndiGo will gradually connect Noida International Airport with more than 16 cities across the country through direct flights. These include major metro cities like Bengaluru and Hyderabad, along with important destinations such as Amritsar, Chandigarh, Dharamshala, Jaipur, Lucknow, Navi Mumbai, Pantnagar and Srinagar. This will provide passengers with better travel options and faster connectivity. The Uttar Pradesh government has issued orders to operate all smart meters installed across the state in post-paid mode. Energy Minister Arvind Kumar Sharma stated that all smart meters installed under the RDSS scheme have been converted to the post-paid system with immediate effect. Under this arrangement, consumers will receive bills after electricity consumption. The bill for electricity consumed in May 2026 will be issued in June 2026 under the post-paid system. The Energy Minister said that prioritizing the convenience of electricity consumers, the Uttar Pradesh government has decided to discontinue the smart prepaid meter system. Saudi Arabia suspended US military access to its bases and airspace, forcing President Donald Trump to abruptly abandon his plan to escort ships through the Strait of Hormuz, two US officials have confirmed. The move marks a significant setback for Washington's Gulf strategy, with a key regional ally effectively blocking the operation, known as Project Freedom, before it could gain traction. Mr. Trump has shifted focus to diplomacy, describing recent talks with Iran as very good and saying a permanent deal is very possible.
1: Iran is now reviewing a 14-point U.S. proposal to end the war, with Tehran's Foreign Minister Abbas Araghchi calling for dialogue and diplomacy. The proposed framework would pause hostilities and open a 30-day window of final negotiations, even though core issues including Iran's nuclear program would be left for later talks. Washington says it expects an Iranian response imminently. The diplomatic picture remains fluid. Iran has not publicly confirmed acceptance of any terms, and Iranian Parliament Speaker Mohammad Bagher Khalibaf has dismissed some media reports as fake. This is Vinod Kumar for Akashvani News from Dubai.
0: While diplomacy advances, fighting across West Asia shows no sign of stopping. Israel bombed Beirut's southern suburbs on Wednesday in the first strike on the Lebanese capital since a U.S. brokered ceasefire nominally took effect on the 17th of April. The Israeli military says its operations target Hezbollah's infrastructure and fighters and has reported more than 220 Hezbollah members killed since the ceasefire began. In Gaza, Israeli strikes have continued, with Hamas condemning the attacks as a continuation of what it calls Israel's war of extermination. Meanwhile, the US military has carried out strikes on Iranian military facilities after responding to attacks on Navy ships. Washington said that it does not want the conflict to grow but is ready to defend its forces. Earlier, US claimed that Iran attacked three US Navy ships in the Strait of Hormuz, but American forces intercepted the attacks and no ships were damaged. In IPL cricket, Lucknow Super Giants defeated Royal Challengers Bengaluru by 9 runs using DLS method in a rain-hit match at the Ikana Stadium in Lucknow last night. Chasing 213 runs for victory, Royal Challengers Bengaluru made 203 for 6 in 19 overs. Earlier put into bat, Lucknow Super Giants scored 209 for 3 in 19 overs. Multiple rain interruptions reduced the match to a 19-over-a-side affair, setting Bengaluru a DLS target of 213. Mitchell Marsh scored a dazzling 111 off 56 for Lucknow, while Rajat Patidar contributed 61 off 31 for Bengaluru. Mitchell Marsh was adjudged player of the match. And now for a look at today's newspapers, it's over to Subhadra.
2: Thank you, Abhishek. BJP preparing to assume office in Kolkata after its stunning victory in West Bengal finds prominent mention in most of the dailies. Governor dissolves West Bengal, Assembly leads the pioneer. Amit Shah to meet Bengal MLAs today on choice of new chief minister, says the Asian Age. Bengal's re-industrialization roadmaps being chalked out, informs the statesman. India urges Bangladesh to speed up verification of illegal migrants, reports Hindustan Times. In another story, Hindustan Times headlines, Governor keeps Vijay waiting as Tamil Nadu deadlock deepens. The Tribune in its editorial piece says, hung mandate led Tamil Nadu Assembly floor decide. The paper writes that Tamil Nadu's unfolding post-election uncertainty has once again brought the constitutional role of the governor under scrutiny. With Vijay's Tamaraga Vetri Karagam falling short of the halfway mark, the question before Raj Bhavan is politically explosive.

0: of yet constitutionally settled who should be invited to form the government. The constitution does not automatically grant the single largest party the right to govern. The governor is expected to determine which formation is most likely to command the confidence of the assembly. And finally, Financial Express, citing Niti Aayog's National Education Report released yesterday, says that Indian school kids are weakest in mathematics, higher reasoning. And with that, it's back to you, Abhishek.
1: Thank you, Subhadra. And now, before we end the bulletin, the headlines once again. BJP Central Observer for West Bengal Amit Shah to meet newly elected party MLAs in Kolkata to elect legislative leader today. Deadlock continues in Tamil Nadu over government formation as MLAs of VCK, CPI and CPIM to meet on lending support. President of Vietnam Tho Lam emphasizes India-Vietnam role in global supply chain at business forum in Mumbai. Commerce Minister Piyush Goyal reviews initiatives to strengthen India's position in global agriculture landscape. Saudi Arabia suspends US military access to its bases in airspace. And in IPL cricket, Lucknow Super Giants beat Royal Challengers Bengaluru by 9 runs using DLS method at the Ikana Stadium. And with that, we end the morning news. Have a nice day.
2: Akashwani Chennai Vanoli Nilayam, Neram 8:30.

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1: 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He is scheduled to attend a meeting with the newly elected BJP MLAs, during which the party's legislative leader will be selected. The first BJP government in West Bengal will take oath tomorrow, the 25th of Boishak, at the Brigade Parade Ground. According to BJP sources, Prime Minister Narendra Modi, Union Home Minister Amit Shah, Defence Minister Rajnath Singh, Nitin Gadkari, JP Nadda, BJP President Nitin Naveen and several other central leaders may attend the ceremony. Chief Ministers and Deputy Chief Ministers of various BJP and NDA-ruled states are also being invited. In Tamil Nadu, with the formation of the new government getting delayed, political situation in the state, talks are being held to reach the magic number of 118 to prove majority. The DMK and the AIADMK had held the legislative party meetings of the newly elected MLAs yesterday. AIADMK General Secretary Edappadi Palaniswamy has been elected as the leader of the legislative party meeting at Puducherry. The crucial meeting of the newly elected MLAs of VCK, CPI and CPIM is to take place today on the issue of lending support to the single largest party. President of Vietnam Tho Lam has emphasized that India and Vietnam together have a significant opportunity to play a pivotal role in the global supply chain in today's changing world order. Addressing the India-Vietnam Business Forum in Mumbai, Mr. Lam highlighted that the current global scenario is indeed a challenge but also an opportunity to elevate cooperation between India and Vietnam to a new level. Commerce and Industry Minister Piyush Goyal chaired a meeting with the chairman of the Indian Chamber of Food and Agriculture, Dr. M.J. Khan. Sharing this information in a social media post, Mr. Goyal said they discussed initiatives to further enhance the quality of life of our farmers, strengthen India's position in the global agriculture landscape, deepen collaboration with the African region, and share India's expertise in the sector. IndiGo Airline has announced that it will begin commercial flight services from Noida International Airport in Jewar from 15th of June. With this, IndiGo is set to become the airport's first launch carrier. IndiGo will gradually connect Noida International Airport with more than 16 cities across the country through direct flights. The Uttar Pradesh government has issued orders to operate all smart meters installed across the state in postpaid mode. Energy Minister Arvind Kumar Sharma stated that all smart meters installed under the RDSS scheme are being converted to the postpaid system with immediate effect. Under this arrangement, consumers will receive bills after electricity consumption. The bill for electricity consumed in May 2026 will be issued in June 2026 under the postpaid system. The Directorate General of Training, DGT, under the Ministry of Skill Development and Entrepreneurship will host a high-level industry consultation today at the National Skill Training Institute, Kanpur, Uttar Pradesh. The ministry said that the event marks a pivotal moment in India's pursuit of a globally competitive aerospace skills ecosystem. It will bring together more than 30 senior industry leaders, CEOs and policy experts under one roof to deliberate on the establishment of a National Centre of Excellence, NCOE. US President Donald Trump warned that the US will knock Iran a lot harder and more violently after US forces intercepted Iranian attacks on three American destroyers as they exited the Strait of Hormuz. In a social media post, Mr. Trump said three American destroyers passed safely through the Strait of Hormuz under Iranian attack. He claimed missiles and drones were fired at the ships but were destroyed by US defenses, causing heavy damage to Iranian forces. In IPL cricket, Delhi Capitals will take on Kolkata Knight Riders at Arun Jaitley Stadium in Delhi today. The match will begin at 7:30 p.m. Yesterday, Lucknow Super Giants defeated Royal Challengers Bengaluru by 9 runs using DLS method in a rain-hit match at Ikana Stadium in Lucknow. Chasing 213 runs for victory, Royal Challengers Bengaluru made 203 for 6 in 19 overs. Earlier, put into bat, Lucknow Super Giants scored 209 for 3 in 19 overs. And that is the end of this news bulletin.

0: Good morning. This is Akashvani and I am Abhishek Mukhopadhyay with the World News. The headlines. US President Donald Trump warns Iran after American forces intercept attack on his destroyers exiting Strait of Hormuz. Saudi Arabia suspends U.S. military access to its bases and airspace. Foreign Secretary Vikram Misri reviews India-UAE comprehensive strategic partnership in Abu Dhabi. Nepal's Constitutional Council recommends Supreme Court Justice Dr. Manoj Kumar Sharma as country's next Chief Justice. Measles outbreak in Bangladesh kills 12 more children within 24 hours. U.S. President Donald Trump warned that the U.S. will knock Iran a lot harder and more violently after U.S. forces intercepted Iranian attacks on three American destroyers as they exited the Strait of Hormuz. In a social media post, Mr. Trump said, three American destroyers passed safely through the Strait of Hormuz under Iranian attack. He claimed missiles and drones were fired at the ships but were destroyed by U.S. defenses, causing heavy damage to Iranian forces. On the other hand, Iranian Revolutionary Guard Corps, IRGC, claimed that the United States initiated the confrontation by carrying out what it described as aggression against an Iranian oil tanker and another vessel. In reply, the IRGC responded to these actions with missile and drone attacks targeting U.S. ships. Meanwhile, Saudi Arabia suspended U.S. military access to its bases and airspace, forcing President Donald Trump to abruptly abandon his plan to escort ships through the Strait of Hormuz, two U.S. officials have confirmed. The move marks a significant setback for Washington's Gulf strategy, with a key regional ally effectively blocking the operation known as Project Freedom before it could gain traction. Mr. Trump has shifted focus to diplomacy, describing recent talks with Iran as very good and saying a permanent deal is very possible.
1: Iran is now reviewing a 14-point U.S. proposal to end the war, with Tehran's Foreign Minister Abbas Araghchi calling for dialogue and diplomacy. The proposed framework would pause hostilities and open a 30-day window of final negotiations, even though core issues including Iran's nuclear program would be left for later talks. Washington says it expects an Iranian response imminently. The diplomatic picture remains fluid. Iran has not publicly confirmed acceptance of any terms, and Iranian Parliament Speaker Mohammad Bagher Khalibaf has dismissed some media reports as fake. This is Vinod Kumar for Akashvani News from Dubai.
0: Foreign Secretary Vikram Misri met the UAE Minister of State for International Cooperation and Special Envoy for India, Reem Al Hashimi, in Abu Dhabi to review the India-UAE comprehensive strategic partnership and global issues of mutual interest. We have a report.
2: According to the Ministry of External Affairs, both sides discussed progress in trade, investment, energy, defense, fintech, health, education, culture, and people-to-people ties. They also discussed ways to deepen cooperation and also exchanged views on the regional situation and global issues of mutual interest. It is stated that both sides positively assessed the progress made on the decisions taken during the visit of the President of the United Arab Emirates, Sheikh Mohammed bin Zayed Al Nahyan, to India in January 2026, and the visit of the Crown Prince of Abu Dhabi, Sheikh Khalid bin Mohammed bin Zayed Al Nahyan, in February 2026. Mr. Misri also took part in a trilateral meeting between India, France, and United Arab Emirates in Abu Dhabi, along with Reem Al Hashimi and Martin Brains, Secretary General of the Ministry for Europe and Foreign Affairs of France. The three countries agreed to strengthen their partnership and work on a roadmap with clear timelines. With Mayur's report, Vishal Kumar for World News.
0: President of Vietnam Tho Lam has emphasized that India and Vietnam together have a significant opportunity to play a pivotal role in the global supply chain in today's changing world order. Addressing the India-Vietnam Business Forum in Mumbai, Mr. Lam highlighted that the current global scenario is indeed a challenge but also an opportunity to elevate cooperation between India and Vietnam to a new level. Speaking on the occasion, Maharashtra Chief Minister Devendra Fadnavis asserted that entrepreneurs, investors and professionals from the technology and manufacturing sectors in

0: countries like India and Vietnam will shape the future of Asia.
1: India and Vietnam offer something important to the world: trusted partnership, stable governance, economic dynamism, and long-term strategic confidence. The future of Asia will be built by entrepreneurs, innovators, investors, technology leaders, manufacturers, and young people from countries like India and Vietnam working together.
0: After concluding his visit to India, the Vietnamese president arrived in Sri Lanka last night on a two-day state visit aimed at deepening bilateral ties and boosting trade and investment cooperation. The visit, undertaken at the invitation of Sri Lankan President Anuradha Kumarasinghe, coincides with the 55th anniversary of diplomatic relations between the two countries and marks the first visit by a Vietnamese president to Sri Lanka in 15 years. This is Akashvani and you are listening to The World News. We bring you the top international news and updates from around the globe. In Nepal, the Constitutional Council has recommended the name of Dr. Manoj Kumar Sharma for the post of Chief Justice of the Supreme Court. Dr. Sharma is fourth in the seniority order among the six candidates sent by the Judicial Council. The meeting was chaired by Prime Minister Balendra Shah. In the past, the Constitutional Council used to recommend the Chief Justice of the Supreme Court based on seniority. This time, the Constitutional Council meeting has recommended Dr. Sharma's name, bypassing the order of seniority. Bangladesh's measles outbreak continued to worsen on Thursday as 12 more children died from measles and measles-like symptoms within 24 hours, including 6 deaths reported in Dhaka Division, according to the Director General of Health Services, DGHS. In his latest situation report, the DGHS said one of the deceased children had tested positive for measles, while the remaining 11 showed measles-related symptoms. The fatalities were reported from several divisions, including Dhaka, Borishal, Khulna, Mimensingh, Rajshahi, and Sylhet. During the same period, 1,238 more children across the country developed measles-like symptoms, reflecting the continued rapid spread of the outbreak. Since 15th of March, Bangladesh has recorded 57 laboratory-confirmed measles deaths and 279 deaths involving measles-like symptoms. Russia has announced a ceasefire in its ongoing war with Ukraine beginning today till May 10th during celebrations marking the 81st anniversary of the Soviet victory in World War II. We have a report.
2: The announcement was made by the Russian Defense Ministry following a decision by President Vladimir Putin. Earlier, Ukrainian President Volodymyr Zelensky said that Russia might avoid displaying military equipment during its May 9 Victory Day parade because of fears of possible drone attacks over Moscow's Red Square. In response, Russian officials warned that any Ukrainian attack on Moscow during the parade could trigger a large missile strike on central Kyiv. Russian Foreign Ministry spokesperson Maria Zakharova also criticized Western countries over their stance on May 9 celebrations and accused them of distorting Soviet history. Russia also summoned the Armenian ambassador after Zelensky's remarks in Yerevan, saying it was unacceptable for Armenia to provide a platform for what Moscow called threats against Russia. For years, the Kremlin has used the Victory Day parade to showcase military strength and national pride. However, this year's parade will be held without tanks, missiles, and other heavy equipment for the first time in nearly two decades. Parades across the country have also been scaled down or cancelled, citing security concerns. Payal Sharma for World News.
0: In IPL cricket, Lucknow Super Giants defeated Royal Challengers Bengaluru by 9 runs using DLS method in a rain hit match at the Ikana Stadium in Lucknow last night. Chasing 213 runs for victory, Royal Challengers Bengaluru made 203 for 6 in 19 overs. Earlier put into bat, Lucknow Super Giants scored 209 for 3 in 19 overs. Multiple rain interruptions reduced the match to 19 over a side affair, setting Bengaluru a DLS target of 213. Mitchell Marsh scored a dazzling 111 of 56 for Lucknow, while Rajat Patidar contributed 61 of 31 for Bengaluru. Mitchell Marsh was adjudged player of the match. And now, before we close, here are the highlights of the bulletin. US President Donald Trump warns Iran after American forces intercept attack on its destroyers exiting Strait of Hormuz. Saudi Arabia suspends US military access to its bases and airspace. Foreign Secretary Vikram Misri reviews India-UAE comprehensive strategic partnership in Abu Dhabi. Nepal's Constitutional Council recommends Supreme Court Justice Dr. Manoj Kumar Sharma as country's next Chief Justice. Measles outbreak in Bangladesh kills 12 more children.

0: Somnath within a few months. Earlier this year, Prime Minister Modi attended the Somnath Swabhiman Parv, which marked 1,000 years since the first attack on the temple. The Prime Minister called Somnath as a symbol of India's civilizational strength and resilience. Defence Research and Development Organisation DRDO and the Indian Air Force have successfully conducted the maiden-flight trial of the Tactical Advanced Range Augmentation Tara weapon off the coast of Odisha yesterday. In a statement, the Defence Ministry said that the Modular Range Extension Kit Tara is the country's first indigenous glide weapon system that converts unguided warheads into precision-guided weapons. It is aimed at enhancing the lethality and accuracy of low-cost weapon to neutralized ground-based targets. The Enforcement Directorate has registered a case against Gamescraft Technologies Limited and its associated entities over allegations of cheating and fraud related to online real money gaming platforms. The case is based on multiple FIRs filed against the company and its founders in connection with allegations of cheating and fraud. ED said there are multiple FIRs registered against the company related to the suicide committed by the victims. The directorate conducted search operations at 17 locations across Karnataka and the National Capital Region yesterday, linked to the Gamescraft Group, its founders and employees. BJP Central Observer for West Bengal and the Union Home Minister Amit Shah will meet newly elected party MLAs in Kolkata to elect legislative leader today. We have more from a correspondent.
1: After its sweeping victory in Bengal, the BJP is seeking to turn the swearing-in ceremony into a political event of national significance. The first BJP government in West Bengal will take oath on Saturday at the Brigade Parade Ground. Preparations for the stage and security arrangements at Brigade began on Wednesday itself. According to BJP sources, Prime Minister Narendra Modi, Union Home Minister Amit Shah, Defence Minister Rajnath Singh, Nitin Gadkari, JP Nadda, BJP President Nitin Naveen and several other central ministers may attend the ceremony. On Friday, a meeting of the newly elected BJP MLAs will be held at Bishwa Bangla Convention Centre in New Town, where the leader of the legislative party will be formally elected. Amit Shah will be present as the central observer. Shondipan Dashgupta, Akashbani News, Kolkata.
0: In Tamil Nadu, with the formation of the new government getting delayed, political situation in the state talks have been held to reach the magic number 118 to prove majority. The DMK and the AIADMK had held the legislative party meetings of the newly elected MLAs yesterday. AIADMK General Secretary Edappadi Palaniswamy has been elected as the leader of the legislative party meeting at Puducherry. Minister of State for External Affairs Kirti Vardhan Singh today said that India's approach to migration is guided by the core operational principles of protection of migrants, comprehensive governance across the migration life cycle, and strong international cooperation. The minister was addressing the heads of delegations to the second International Migration Review Forum at the Permanent Mission of India to the United Nations in New York. The minister also held a meeting with Secretary General of the United Nations, Antonio Guterres, on the sidelines of the International Migration Review Forum. U.S. President Donald Trump warned that the U.S. will knock Iran a lot harder and more violently after U.S. forces intercepted Iranian attacks on three American destroyers as they exited the Strait of Hormuz. In a social media post, Mr. Trump said, three American destroyers passed safely through the Strait of Hormuz under Iranian attack. He claimed missiles and drones were fired at the ships but were destroyed by U.S. defenses, causing heavy damage to Iranian forces. In IPL cricket, Delhi Capitals will take on Kolkata Knight Riders at the Arun Jaitley Stadium in Delhi today. The match will begin at 7:30 p.m. Yesterday, Lucknow Super Giants defeated Royal Challengers Bengaluru by 9 runs using DLS method in a rain-hit match at the Ikana Stadium in Lucknow. And that is the end of this news bulletin.
2: Akashwani Chennai Vanuli Nilayam.
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Prime Minister Narendra Modi will visit Somnath Temple in Gujarat on the 11th of May to mark 75 years since the restored temple was inaugurated by India's first president, Rajendra Prasad, in 1951. The Prime Minister today wrote an article in a national daily paper and shared this information. In his article, he said it was a privilege for him to attend two important events related to Somnath within a few months. Earlier this year, Prime Minister Modi attended the Somnath Swabhiman Parv, which marked 1,000 years since the first attack on the temple. The Prime Minister called Somnath a symbol of India's civilizational strength and resilience. He said the temple's journey represents a movement from destruction to creation and shows how faith and culture can survive even after repeated attacks and hardships. The Prime Minister remembered the role of the Iron Man of India, Sardar Vallabhbhai Patel, in rebuilding the temple after independence. Mr. Modi said Patel had strongly believed that the reconstruction of Somnath was a national duty. The West Bengal BJP Legislature Party will meet in Kolkata this afternoon to elect its leader. The party's central observer and Union Home Minister Amit Shah will be present in the meeting. The BJP registered a historic victory in the just-held assembly elections, ending the TMC's 15-year rule in the state. The swearing-in ceremony of West Bengal's first BJP government will be held at Brigade Parade Ground in Kolkata tomorrow. Prime Minister Narendra Modi, Home Minister Amit Shah, BJP President Nitin Naveen and Chief Ministers of all NDA-ruled states are expected to attend the swearing-in ceremony. Defence Research and Development Organisation DRDO and the Indian Air Force have successfully conducted the maiden flight trial of the Tactical Advanced Range Augmentation Tara weapon off the coast of Odisha yesterday. In a statement, the Defence Ministry said the modular range extension kit Tara is the country's first indigenous glide weapon system that converts unguided warheads into precision guided weapons. Defence Minister Rajnath Singh has congratulated DRDO, IAF, DCPP and the industry for the maiden flight trial. In a major boost to railway safety and modernization, Indian Railways has sanctioned expansion of the Indigenous Kavach Automatic Train Protection System across key routes of Northern Railway at a total cost of around 362 crore rupees. The sanctioned works include provision of Kavach over nearly 1,478 route kilometers, covering important sections of Firozpur and Jammu divisions. Kavach is India's indigenously developed automatic train protection system that helps prevent collisions by automatically applying brakes in case of unsafe movement. The technology also assists loco pilots in maintaining safe train operations through continuous communication between locomotives, signalling systems and trackside equipment. External Affairs Minister Dr. S. Jaishankar has emphasized on India's burgeoning role as a pillar of global economic stability and highlighted the nation's significant contribution to international prosperity. The minister made these

0: Remarks during an address to representatives from various sections of Surinamese society in Suriname.
1: India contributes to the 17% of the total global growth. We help to de-risk the international economy. We help to give more possibilities. We are creating more options. We are today negotiating and concluding more free trade agreements for countries to avail of it. And along with that, we are trying to create a global footprint so that our impact on the international economy and the de-risking of the world is as impactful, as far-reaching as possible.
0: The Enforcement Directorate has registered a case against Gamescraft Technologies Limited and its associated entities over allegations of cheating and fraud related to online real money gaming platforms. The case is based on multiple FIRs filed against the company and its founders in connection with allegations of cheating and fraud. ED said there are multiple FIRs registered against the company related to suicide committed by the victims. Minister of State for External Affairs Keerthivardhan Singh has said India's approach to migration is guided by the core operational principles of protection of migrants, comprehensive governance across the migration life cycle, and strong international cooperation. And with that, we end this news bulletin.
2: Akashvani, Chennai Vanuli Nilayam. 100.1 MHz FM கோல்ட். நேரம் 1:10. இசை மலர். இன்றைய நிகழ்ச்சியில் தெப்பெருமாநல்லூர் என் ராமச்சந்திரன் அவர்களின் பாட்டு கேட்கலாம். நெய்வேலி பி லலிதா அவர்கள் வயலின், சேத்தலை ஆர் அனந்தகிருஷ்ணன் அவர்கள் மிருதங்கம். மகா கணபதி மனசாஸ்மராமி நாட்டை ராகத்தில் அமைந்த முத்துசுவாமி தீட்சதர் கிருதியுடன் நிகழ்ச்சி ஆரம்பம். சத்துஸ்ரே ஏகதாளம்

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1: Good afternoon. This is Akashvani and I am Valsa Williams with the midday news. The headlines. West Bengal BJP legislature party to meet in Kolkata today to elect its leader. DRDO and Indian Air Force successfully conduct maiden flight trial of indigenous Tara glide weapon. Prime Minister Narendra Modi describes Somnath Temple as timeless symbol of Bharat's resilience, unity and civilizational strength. US Court of International Trade declares Trump administration's 10% universal tariff levied on imports from India and other countries illegal. US President Donald Trump says United States and European Union are united in ensuring that Iran never acquires nuclear weapons. And in IPL cricket, Delhi Capitals to take on Kolkata Knight Riders in Delhi this evening. The West Bengal BJP Legislature Party will meet in Kolkata this afternoon to elect its leader. The party's central observer and Union Home Minister Amit Shah will be present in the meeting. The BJP registered a historic victory in the just held assembly elections, ending the TMC's 15-year rule in the state. More from our correspondent.
2: From the airport, Mr. Shah went straight to Dakshineshwar Kali Temple, where he offered prayers before moving on to his next engagements. Later today, he will attend a meeting with the BJP's newly elected MLAs at the Bishwa Bangla Convention Centre, where the leader of the legislative party will be formally elected. Home Minister will remain in Kolkata overnight. Tomorrow morning, he is scheduled to attend the oath-taking ceremony of the party's elected members at Brigade Parade Ground. The event will also see the presence of Prime Minister Narendra Modi, along with the host of union ministers and several chief ministers from BJP-ruled states. Since the oath-taking ceremony is being held on the occasion of Rabindra Jayanti, special emphasis is also being given to cultural performances. The BJP is planning to showcase Bengali culture through Rabindra Sangeet and other cultural presentations.
3: Sandeep Dashgupta, Akashvani News, Kolkata.
1: Discussions on forming the new government in Kerala are progressing. Congress, the leading party of the UDF, is expected to announce its leader by Sunday. Congress sources informed that the decision on the legislative party leader will be taken by the national leadership based on the report submitted by the party observers to Kerala.

0: More from our correspondent.
1: The focus of discussions over the chief minister's post in Kerala has now shifted to New Delhi. Following the meeting of the Congress Legislative Party, the observers appointed by the All India Congress leadership returned to Delhi on Thursday itself. The final decision on the Congress Parliamentary Party leader in Kerala is expected to be announced after consultations with the national leadership. Meanwhile, demonstrations and poster campaigns supporting various leaders are continuing across Kerala. Campaigns are actively being carried out in favor of former KPCC president and former opposition leader Ramesh Chennithala, current opposition leader V.D. Sadishan, and sitting MP K.C. Venugopal. The Congress High Command is expected to announce the decision on the parliamentary party leader in Kerala by Sunday. Midhi M. Palluruthi, Akashvani News, Thiruvananthapuram.
0: In Tamil Nadu, the challenge for the single largest party, TVK, continues. With hectic parleying, left parties have huddled in discussions on lending support to the majority. In a related development, senior BJP leader B.L. Santosh has said the Congress will be ashamed of its decision in Tamil Nadu. He also said that only time can decide on who will rule Tamil Nadu. More from our correspondent.
2: On the whole, the milestone of forming a new government for the new entrant TVK, which is the single largest party in the state, is yet to be figured out. There has been political and legal talks also on the prevailing situation by the TVK. Several rounds of talks with CPI, CPM and VCK is to be completed today. DMK chief MK Stalin is also holding meeting with senior party colleagues. Political commentators are of the opinion that the stalemate situation should be resolved as soon as possible. Joy, Akashvani reporting from Chennai.
0: The Defence Research and Development Organisation, DRDO, and the Indian Air Force, IAF, have successfully conducted the maiden flight trial of the Tactical Advanced Range Augmentation, Tara, weapon off the coast of Odisha yesterday. Defence Minister Rajnath Singh has congratulated DRDO, IAF, DCPP and the industry for the maiden flight trial. He described it as a significant development in advancing India's indigenous defence capabilities. A report.
3: Tara is India's first indigenous glide weapon system that converts unguided warheads into precision-guided weapons. It has been designed and developed by the Research Center Imarat, Hyderabad, along with other DRDO laboratories. The indigenous glide weapon system is the first to utilize state-of-the-art low-cost systems aimed at enhancing the lethality and accuracy of a low-cost weapon to neutralize ground-based targets. The development of the kit has been undertaken with development-cum-production partners and other Indian industries, which have already started production activity. With Ankit Kumar, Soumya Sharan, Akashvani News, Delhi.
0: Prime Minister Narendra Modi will visit Somnath Temple in Gujarat on the 11th of May to mark 75 years since the restored temple was inaugurated by India's first President Rajendra Prasad in 1951. The Prime Minister today wrote an article in the National Daily Paper and shared this information. In his article, he said it was a privilege for him to attend two important events related to Somnath within a few months. Earlier this year, Prime Minister Modi attended the Somnath Swabhiman Parv, which marked 1,000 years since the first attack on the temple. The Prime Minister called Somnath a symbol of India's civilizational strength, unity and resilience. Akashvani organized a marathon in the national capital today. As part of the celebrations marking 90 years of its distinguished service to the nation, the nearly 3.5 kilometer marathon began from Akashvani Bhavan and passed through Krishi Bhavan, Rail Bhavan and the RBI building before concluding at Akashvani Bhavan. Employees of Akashvani, Doordarshan and Prasar Bharati, along with their family members, participated in the marathon. All participants were awarded a finisher medal, while trophies were presented to the top three finishers in both male and female categories. Our correspondent reports the Prasar Bharati CEO Gaurav Dwivedi and Director General of Akashvani, Rajiv Kumar Jain, flagged off the run.
4: Similar marathon and walkathon events are being organized across Akashvani's extensive nationwide network, ensuring widespread public engagement and outreach during the 90-year celebration. On the occasion, Prasar Bharati CEO Gaurav Dwivedi said that the marathon will take the message of the fitness movement to the people. Director General of Akashvani, Rajiv Kumar Jain, said that a series of events will be organized this month at 232 Akashvani Kendra across the country. He said the celebration marks the contribution of Akashvani as a public broadcaster in serving the country. The event aims to promote the message of fitness, public participation and national unity in line with the government's vision of a healthy and active India. The initiative reflects Akashvani's continued commitment to connecting with citizens and promoting socially relevant cause beyond broadcasting. Akashvani was established in 1990.

0: 1936 and continues to be one of the country's most trusted broadcasting platforms. In an age dominated by digital world, Akashvani continues to hold a special place in people's life, blending nostalgia with relevance. It broadcasts news, music and public service programs in various languages. Through this marathon, Akashvani not only celebrates its glorious history but also promotes the messages of fitness, unity, public outreach. Aman Yadav, Akashvani News, Delhi.
1: This is Akashvani giving you the news. For quick news updates around the clock, follow us on our X handle at AIR News Alerts. 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Union Minister for Civil Aviation Kinjarapu Ram Mohan Naidu has asserted that India is rapidly transforming from being the world's fastest growing aviation market into a major global destination for aircraft leasing and financing. Delivering the keynote address at the India Aircraft Leasing and Financing Summit 2.0 at Gift City in Gandhinagar today, the minister stated that Gujarat serves as India's window to the world, leading the charge in bringing aviation financing home, with Gift City becoming a global center for aircraft leasing and financing.
2: India has emerged not merely as one of the world's fastest growing economies, but also as a nation that the world looks to for inspiration, for partnership, and more importantly, for leadership. India's aviation sector is not merely growing, it is transforming at a pace that is catching the attention of the entire world. Passenger traffic in financial year 26 alone has touched 191 million on combined domestic and international routes.
1: External Affairs Minister Dr. S. Jaishankar has emphasized on India's burgeoning role as a pillar of global economic stability and highlighted the nation's significant contribution to international prosperity. The minister made these remarks during an address to representatives from various sections of Surinamese society in Suriname. He pointed to recent data to underscore the scale of India's impact, stating that according to IMF expectation of global growth this year, India contributes 17% of the total global growth.
3: India contributes to the 17% of the total global growth. We help to de-risk the international economy. We help to give more possibilities. We are creating more options. We are today negotiating and concluding more free trade agreements for countries to avail of it. And along with that, we are trying to create a global footprint so that our impact on the international economy and the de-risking of the world is as impactful, as far-reaching as possible.
1: Minister of State for External Affairs Kirti Vardhan Singh has said India's approach to migration is guided by the core operational principles of protection of migrants, comprehensive governance across the migration life cycle, and strong international cooperation. The minister was addressing the heads of delegations to the Second International Migration Review Forum at the Permanent Mission of India to the United Nations, New York.
4: Our approach to migration governance is anchored in a holistic and pragmatic framework guided by the core operational principles of protection of migrants, comprehensive governance across the migration life cycle, and strong international cooperation. India has concluded comprehensive bilateral mobility agreements and MOUs with 23 countries and is pursuing several more to create sustainable pathways for fair and ethical mobility. This is the key to ensure migrant welfare through safe and regular migration pathways.
1: A U.S. federal court has struck down President Donald Trump administration's 10% blanket global tariffs, calling them unlawful, in a major setback to the White House's trade policy. According to reports, the U.S. Court of International Trade, in a split 2-1 ruling, said the administration failed to justify the tariffs under Section 122 of the 1974 Trade Act. The court noted that the government did not establish the existence of a serious balance of payments crisis required under the law. U.S. President Donald Trump has said the United States and the European Union are united in ensuring that Iran never acquires nuclear weapons. In a social media post, Trump said he held a great call with European Commission President Ursula von der Leyen and discussed the situation in West Asia. The fragile ceasefire in West Asia is under severe strain after a wave of military escalations overnight. The U.S. military confirmed its naval forces came under Iranian missile, drone and fast boat attacks in the Strait of Hormuz, responding by eliminating inbound threats. Three U.S.

0: U.S. Navy destroyer successfully transited the strait under fire, with President Donald Trump saying American vessels sustained no damage, while U.S. forces dealt what he called great damage to the attackers. More from our correspondent.
1: The United Arab Emirates moved swiftly to defend its territory early Friday. The National Emergency Crisis and Disaster Management Authority confirmed UAE air defense systems were activated at approximately 6:30 in the morning local time to intercept incoming missile and drone threats. Separately, Iran's military reported U.S. strikes hit civilian areas across multiple sites in southern Iran, a claim Washington has not directly addressed. The competing narratives from both sides reflect the deep mistrust complicating the emerging 14-point peace framework, one that would pause hostilities and open a 30-day window for final negotiations on Iran's nuclear program, sanctions relief and Strait of Hormuz transit arrangements. This is Vinod Kumar for Akashvani News from Dubai.
0: In IPL cricket, Delhi Capitals will face Kolkata Knight Riders at Arun Jaitley Stadium in Delhi today. The match will begin at 7:30 p.m. Yesterday, Lucknow Super Giants defeated Royal Challengers Bengaluru by 9 runs in a rain-affected match at Bharat Ratna Shri Atal Bihari Vajpayee Khana Cricket Stadium in Lucknow. And now, before we end the bulletin, the headlines once again. West Bengal BJP Legislature Party to meet in Kolkata today to elect its leader. DRDO and Indian Air Force successfully conduct maiden flight trial of indigenous Tara glide weapon. Prime Minister Narendra Modi describes Somnath Temple as timeless symbol of Bharat's resilience, unity and civilizational strength. US Court of International Trade declares Trump administration's 10% universal tariff levied on imports from India and other countries illegal. U.S. President Donald Trump says United States and European Union are united in ensuring that Iran never acquires nuclear weapons. And in IPL cricket, Delhi Capitals to take on Kolkata Knight Riders in Delhi this evening. With that, we end the midday news.

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1: 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The party's central observer and Union Home Minister Amit Shah is present in the meeting. The BJP registered a historic victory in the just held assembly elections, ending the TMC's 15-year rule in the state. Tomorrow morning, the oath-taking ceremony of the government will be held at the Brigade Parade Ground. Prime Minister Narendra Modi, along with the host of union ministers and several chief ministers from BJP-ruled states, will attend the ceremony. As the ceremony is being held on the occasion of Rabindra Jayanti, cultural performances will also form part of the program. Prime Minister Narendra Modi will visit Somnath Temple in Gujarat on 11th of this month to mark 75 years of inauguration of the restored temple by country's first president, Dr. Rajendra Prasad. The Prime Minister wrote an article in the National Daily Paper today and shared this information. In his article, he said it was a privilege for him to attend two important events related to Somnath within a few months. Earlier this year, Prime Minister Modi attended the Somnath Swabhiman Parv, which marked 1,000 years since the first attack on the temple. The Prime Minister called Somnath a symbol of India's civilizational strength, unity and resilience. The Defence Research and Development Organisation, DRDO, and the Indian Air Force have successfully conducted the maiden flight trial of the Tactical Advanced Range Augmentation weapon off the coast of Odisha yesterday. Defence Minister Rajnath Singh has congratulated DRDO, Indian Air Force, DCPP and the industry for the maiden flight trial. He described it as a significant development in advancing India's indigenous defence capabilities. A report.
2: Tara is India's first indigenous glide weapon system that converts unguided warheads into precision-guided weapons. It has been designed and developed by the Research Centre Imarat, Hyderabad, along with other DRDO laboratories. The indigenous glide weapon system is the first to utilize state-of-the-art low-cost systems aimed at enhancing the lethality and accuracy of a low-cost weapon to neutralize ground-based targets. The development of the kit has been undertaken with development-cum-production partners and other Indian industries, which have already started production activity. With Ankit Kumar, Soumya Sharan, Akashwani News, Delhi.
1: Joint Secretary, Ministry of Minority Affairs Ram Singh chaired a review meeting of central government organizations under Pradhan Mantri Jan Vikas Karyakram to review implementation progress and strengthen non-ground delivery of projects. In a social media post, Ministry of Minority Affairs said that the review covered completing non-starter work, updating physical units, submitting utilization certificates and financial reconciliation. External Affairs Minister Dr. S. Jaishankar has emphasized on India's burgeoning role as a pillar of global economic stability and highlighted the nation's significant contribution to international prosperity. The minister made these remarks during an address to representatives from various sections of Surinamese society in Suriname. He pointed to recent data to underscore the scale of India's impact, stating that according to the IMF expectation of global growth this year, India contributes 17% of the total global growth. Back home, government has said domestic LPG supply across the country is smooth and no dry out has been reported at any distributorship. Addressing an inter-ministerial briefing in New Delhi,

0: Secretary in the Ministry of Petroleum and Natural Gas, Sujata Sharma, said that government's effort has been to ensure that domestic consumers do not face any shortage of gas and that prices remain stable amid the evolving situation in West Asia. In Indonesia, three people were killed after Mount Dukano volcano erupted this morning. Rescuers have found all the survivors from a group of 20 hikers who went missing after the eruption. According to the police, 15 people have been taken to hospital to treat their injuries. Officials say the group was hiking up the volcano despite a climbing ban. Benchmark domestic equity indices declined over 0.6% today as renewed hostilities between the United States and Iran strained a fragile ceasefire and rattled investment sentiment. The Sensex slipped 516 points to close at 77,328 and the Nifty lost 151 points to settle at 24,176. And that is the end of this news bulletin.
1: நேரம் 4:10.
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Welcome to Employment News, your ultimate gateway to career success. I am Lucy Gabriel, and I'm here to guide you through the latest job vacancies across various sectors and government recruitment updates to help you navigate the competitive job market. We begin with Andaman and Nicobar Command Headquarters, Sri Vijayapuram, invites applications by absorption through proper channel for Group C post of stenographer grade 2, 4 vacancies, lower division clerk 5 and multitasking staff 1. These posts are meant for eligible defense civilian personnel working in equivalent or higher grades. Pay levels are level 4 and level 2 and level 1 as per the 7th CPC. Selection will be on merit basis only with no interview, followed by document verification, medical examination and other formalities as per Government of India rules. The maximum age limit is 58 years as on the closing date of the application. Applications must be submitted in the prescribed format through registered speed post to Office in Charge, Civilian Recruitment Cell, Naval Ship Repair Yard, PO Haddu, Sri Vijayapuram, 744102. Incomplete or late applications will be rejected. For details, kindly visit the official website at www.andamannicobar.gov.in. CSIR Central Building Research Institute, CBRI Roorkee, invites online applications for one post of security officer on direct recruitment basis. The post carries pay level 7 with applicable allowances and upper age limit is 35 years as on the closing date. Candidates must apply online by 26/5/2026. Detailed eligibility criteria, qualifications and instructions available at www.cbri.res.in. I repeat the website, it is www.cbri.res.in. National Sugar Institute has invited applications for the post of a stenographer grade 1, one post on deputation basis in level 6 as per the 7th CPC. Eligible candidates from government or related organizations can apply through proper channel and details are available on the website. Applications must be submitted within 60 days from the date of publication in the Employment News and the website is www.nsi.gov.in. I repeat, www.nsi.gov.in. Cochin Port Authority has invited applications for the post of a Chief Medical Officer on deputation basis in pay scale of 1 lakh rupees to 2 lakh 60,000. Eligible candidates should be serving officers with requisite experience in equivalent or feeder post in government or PSU medical departments and must possess an MBBS degree along with a relevant postgraduate medical qualification. Selection will be based on merit with a benchmark of very good in ACRs and the last date to apply is 1st June 2026. Detailed information is available on the website that is at www.cochinport.gov.in.

0: स्टेडियम में खेला जाएगा।
1: And now in some business news, benchmark domestic equity indices declined over 0.6% today as renewed hostilities between the United States and Iran strained a fragile ceasefire and rattled investor sentiment. The Sensex slipped 516 points to close at 77,328 and the Nifty lost 151 points to settle at 24,176.
0: श्रोताओं आप सुन रहे हैं कार्यक्रम परिक्रमा सरफिरोजी और शगुन चोपड़ा के साथ। अब हम याद करेंगे महान स्वतंत्रता सेनानियों को और बात करेंगे उन महान व्यक्तियों की जिनकी आज पुण्यतिथि जयंती या जन्मदिन है।
2: Today we remember Abad Bihari. He was a participant in revolutionary activities in Uttar Pradesh and Punjab.
3: He came in contact with Raj Bihari Bose and participated in a plot to throw a bomb on Viceroy Harding on the 23rd of December 1912. He also played a major role in the bomb explosion in Lawrence Garden, Lahore on the 17th of May 1913. Apart from this, he was deeply involved in writing and publishing the pamphlet Liberty to arouse nationalistic sentiments among the masses.
2: He was arrested in February 1914. He was charged for conspiring to kill Viceroy Harding and was also accused in bomb explosion at the Lawrence Garden, Lahore.
3: The brave son of the soil, Abad Bihari, was hanged in Delhi Central Jail on the 8th of May 1915. AIR News salutes the martyr.
2: We also remember revolutionary freedom fighter Bhai Balmukund. He was a cousin of another freedom fighter, Bhai Parmanand, who was a founder member of the Ghadar Party.
3: Bhai Balmukund was born in 1889 in Jhelum district, now in Pakistan. His family hailed from a famous martyr of Sikh history, Bhai Matidas, from whom they attached the epithet Bhai to their names. Balmukund's interest in the national movement was aroused when he was a student. After graduation, he took the profession of teaching, but his attachments to the national movement made him an ardent nationalist.
2: On December the 23rd, 1912, when Lord Harding was marching in state through Chandni Chowk, Delhi, a bomb was thrown at him. The Viceroy received minor injuries only, but his attendant was killed. Another bomb was thrown at some Europeans at Lawrence Garden, Lahore, 5 months later, on May the 17th, 1913. Following investigations, Balmukund was arrested from Jodhpur, where he was working as a tutor of the Jodhpur Maharaja's sons.
3: A trial was held at Delhi after the investigations of the bombings, and Balmukund was sentenced to death. He was hanged in the Ambala Central Jail on the 8th of May 1915. We also remember freedom fighter and writer Ramesh Chandra Jha, who was born on the 8th of May 1928. He wrote poems, ghazals, stories, novels, etc. and his works were filled with patriotism and inspiration to fight against the British. Ramesh Chandra Jha was born in 1925 in Motihari, Bihar. His father, Lakshmi Narayan Jha, was a well-known patriot and freedom fighter who fought against British rule and was arrested many times, including on the 15th of April 1917 when Mahatma Gandhi visited Champaran for the Satyagraha movement. Jha became a student leader and was dismissed from school for organizing protests against the British. He participated actively in the Quit India movement in 1942 and was jailed. While in jail, he studied Indian literature, and after independence, instead of joining politics, he chose writing as his career. Bharat Desh Hamara Hai, Jai Bharat, Jai Gandhi, Jai Bolo Hindustan Ki, Jawan Jagte Raho, Chalo Dilli and Premvada are his published works. Apne aur Sapne, his non-fiction novel, is a literary journey of Champaran through which he traces the rich literary heritage of Champaran, Bihar. Ramesh Chandra Jha died on the 7th of April 1994. We salute the great nationalist writer.
2: It was on the 8th of May 1933 that Mahatma Gandhi began a 21-day fast to highlight the plight of country's so-called untouchable community. He described it as a religious act of self-purification rather than a political protest.
3: Gandhiji managed to go without food for the full 21 days, despite being warned by doctors that he would not survive. The fast was the start of a movement to spread awareness among the masses to eradicate the social evil of untouchability and thus unify the people of India to fight against the British.

So now, let me tell you about another musician, singer-songwriter, blues musician, Robert Leroy Johnson. So, Robert Leroy Johnson, his landmark recordings in 1936 and in 1937 display a combination of singing, Robert Johnson, singing, and as well as guitar skills, songwriting talent that has influenced later generations of musicians.

Well, revered as the Queen of Thumri, her extraordinary contribution to Hindustani classical music enriched India's cultural heritage and inspired generations of musicians and the listeners alike. And it's doing it right now.

Well, now another musician that we'll tell you about is Alexander Arthur Van Halen. It's his birthday today. Musician renowned for his powerful, precise drumming, his rhythmic foundation proved essential to the iconic hard rock sound that defined a generation.

0: of the FIIs? Is it happening because of the because of the foreign investors or maybe some other big names? No, the bedrock is small caps, mid caps. Right. You know, all these 14 indices. Of course, DIIs and retail investors, retail traders as well. That is how the market work. And you mentioned as to how the comparison is. And let's clearly look at the comparison. Even today, the slide in the Indian market is nothing as compared to the kind of slide which we have witnessed in other Asian markets as well. So of course there will be tailwinds, global tailwinds as well, which our markets will have to deal with. But largely, we land safely on the cushion, which is in fact DIIs and retail traders.
1: और खबरों पर विवेचना करने के लिए आपके पास दोबारा लौटेंगे विशाल. उससे पहले श्रोताओं आइए रुख करें एशिया और यूरोप के बाजार की तरफ. आज अधिकांश एशियाई शेयर सूचकांकों में मिलाजुला रुख रहा. हांगकांग का 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
2: The Wall Street ended lower yesterday as crude oil prices spared early losses while investors awaited further developments in the ongoing US-Iran peace talks. Among the major indices in the US markets, the Dow Jones Industrial Average declined by more than 0.6%, the S&P 500 lost nearly 0.4%, and the Nasdaq Composite Index dipped over 0.1%. On the economic front, weekly unemployment insurance claim rose by 10,000 last week to 200,000, according to the U.S. Department of Labor. Vishal, you know, while we're talking about the U.S. markets, a very interesting development has happened, and that is that the U.S. federal courts has struck down the Trump administration's 10% blanket global tariffs, calling them unlawful in a major setback to White House trade policy. For our listeners, can you explain what this is? Because this is coming right after the Supreme Court had earlier struck down the reciprocal tariffs imposed by Trump administration.
0: Well, this of course is a big setback to the Trump administration, because if we go a little back, maybe January last year, that is when it started. As soon as President Trump took charge, I think within a few weeks after that, the entire Trump tariff saga began. The basis behind that was the argument of the Trump administration and President Trump himself was that this is how we will elevate our economy, because this is how we will earn extra income and funnel it into our own economy, into our own social sectors as well. And that is how the entire plan of the Trump administration had been drawn from the day one, week one itself. Now 1 year down the line, if it comes to that all these plans will go haywire, that is one. And the markets will of course react to that, because the economy, the domestic economy in United States of America has also started trying to adapt to those decisions and all that. Not many of them were convinced, but then because it was the governmental decision, so of course they will have to go on and try and ensure that they are in line with that. But now suddenly these court rulings come in. So it's not only a setback to the Trump administration, but I believe this is a setback to overall the U.S. economy as well, because everybody in the economy, all stakeholders, will have to redraw their plans. They will have to go back to their drawing boards, figure out as to how things are happening. And most of them are importers and exporters both.
2: Right. So let me at this point share with our listeners that the U.S. Court of International Trade in a split 2-1 ruling said that the administration failed to justify the tariffs under Section 122 of the 1974 Trade Act. What does it mean exactly? If it comes to India, what does this ruling, because we still, even after the Supreme Court struck down those reciprocal tariffs, there was still a 10% tariff on us. What does this mean for India and for the trade deal that FTA that we're negotiating for with the US?
0: Well, I believe a lot of things will have to be relooked at. Lot of those finer points in that trade deal and agreement, because when the draft agreement was being discussed about and in principle agreed upon, at that point in time, these rulings were not there.
2: Yes.
0: That is one. And neither the Supreme Court ruling was there. So, of course, that has given us a bit of a relief. Now, but the situation is much more interesting worldwide now.
2: Okay.
0: The United States is engaged in a war with Iran. There is an energy crisis. Remember,

0: US agreeing to several countries buying oil from Russia, including us, that is India as well, wherein just 3-4 months ago, the US was all the Trump administration was all gung-ho about that, nobody is going to buy oil from Russia, we're going to put sanctions on them. So it looks like, President Trump and his administration is fighting too many wars on too many fronts, and the real casualty seems to be the economic aspect here, specifically their own economy, and of course, their own dealings with various countries, including India. See, today it's in today's age, economies can't function in isolation.
1: Right.
0: You can't function in isolation. You will have to be in tune, in step with other global major economies. And when it comes to India, of course, we're out there, in the top 3, 4, 5. So of course, can't be ignored, can't be taken for a ride.
1: Right.
0: And I believe all these developments will definitely have some positive outcome for all of us.
1: Right.
2: Vishal, वैश्विक अर्थव्यवस्थाओं की जहां हम बात कर रहे हैं तो तनाव बढ़ता जा रहा है. हम अमेरिका ईरान की हम देख रहे हैं कि किस तरीके की गतिविधियां आगे हैं जिसका सीधा असर बाजारों पर दिखने को मिल रहा है. ऐसे में एशियाई सूचकांकों की अगर हम बात करें और बल्कि मैं आपसे एक टिप्पणी यूरोपीय सूचकांकों पर भी लेना चाहूंगी कि इन्होंने जो इस बाजार की जो प्रतिक्रिया नजर आई है इस दरमियान उसे आप कैसे देखते हैं?
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1: 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According to the Reserve Bank of India, gold reserves fell by 5 billion US dollars to 115 billion US dollars. Foreign currency assets, the largest component of the reserves, also decreased by 2.7 billion US dollars to 551 billion US dollars during the week. Meanwhile, special drawing rights or SDRs increased by 15 million US dollars to 18.78 billion US dollars. India's reserve position with the International Monetary Fund, IMF, also rose by 8 million US dollars to 4.86 billion US dollars. Vishal, a very quick comment on the way that we are seeing that foreign exchange reserves have declined by over 7.5 billion US dollars, a direct result of what's happening, the energy crisis again at the center of it all.
0: One is energy crisis, two is the movement in the currency prices as well, because that has a direct impact and bearing on that. I would rather not be too much concerned about these movements right now, because it's just like the stock market indices.
1: Right.
0: Sometimes it'll go down, sometimes it'll go up. Unless there is a major development or movement out there, I believe as the crude oil prices ease out and as the dollar index also settles down a little bit, these numbers are bound to rise as well.
1: Right. And let's move to, because we are talking about the crude oil, let's take the next story about the crude oil prices. Global crude oil prices rose marginally today, a day after renewed fighting near the Strait of Hormuz raised fresh concerns over the ceasefire between the United States and Iran. Brent crude was trading 0.6% up at $100.68 per barrel, while the West Texas Intermediate crude was trading 0.1% up at $94.92 per barrel when reports last came in. And speaking exclusively to Akashvani News, former ambassador to the United Arab Emirates, Sanjay Sudhir, highlighted the impact of closure of the Strait of Hormuz. Let's listen into what he said.
3: The closure of the Strait of Hormuz has been completely unexpected. It has never happened in the past. The closure has had a serious impact on global economy. The world has taken a hit, including on India, because India has been very heavily reliant on crude, LPG, as well as LNG from Gulf countries.

0: In Western countries, for instance, prices have gone up for products by about 25 to 30%, whereas in India, we have still been able to hold on to prices for LPG, for petrol, for diesel. For this, of course, the government has had to absorb much of the cost. The excise duty on petrol has gone down from 13 to 3 rupees, whereas on diesel, it has reduced to zero. Government has also taken very serious measures so that the consumer does not get impacted beyond a point. For instance, for LPG, which is a very critical source of cooking, it reaches about 340 million households. Government immediately instructed the refineries to increase their output of LPG. We have been able to get about 8 or probably more LPG tankers through the Strait of Hormuz. Government has also streamlined the distribution of LPG. Whereas if you look at other countries like Philippines, for instance, Philippines had declared national emergencies. Countries like Sri Lanka, Pakistan declared 4-day week. There were school closures, work from home. We did not do any of these things so that the economy goes on the way it was in the past. I think it has been a phenomenal effort, and it's also very remarkable that we have been able to diversify sourcing. As far as crude is concerned, we have been able to get more quantities from Russia, from the US, from Nigeria, from Angola, and even from Iran. And I think that has really, really helped. So instead of, say, 27 countries earlier, now we are sourcing crude from about 40 countries. That has helped in the situation.
1: That was a former ambassador to the United Arab Emirates, Sanjay Sudhir, talking exclusively to Akashvani News and talking about the impact of the closure of the Strait of Hormuz, the impact it has had on various countries around the world as well as India.
2: Vishal, ye itna mahatvapurna mudda ban chuka hai vaishvik star par. Kis taraf ye rukh kar raha hai aapke hisab se?
3: Dekhiye, energy security jise kaha jaye, energy crisis jise kaha jaye, wo to ek reality hai, wo ek दिख रहा है सबको, सभी देशों को दिखाई दे रहा है. और केवल ये भारत की बात नहीं है, विश्व के सभी देश इससे जूझ रहे हैं. लेकिन जैसा कि एम्बेसडर सुधीर ने कहा और हमने सुना, हमने इसको बड़े बेहतर तरीके से टैकल किया है, यानी कि हमने अपनी जो बास्केट है उसको डाइवर्सिफाई किया.
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1: 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How important is this focus that the government has been, you know, putting on the last few years?
3: Very, very important, Anubha, because, you know, it's not that the results are visible in the first, yes, you know, tranche or first instance itself, but you'll have to begin from somewhere. And it's good that when it comes to solar, you know, we began a lot earlier, maybe around few years ago when, yes, we were found a member of the International Solar Alliance, exactly, as well. And of course, you know, we are focusing on other alternate renewable energy sources as well. Now, it is going to take time because it takes time for technology to be perfected. That's one. It takes time for all the infra to be put in place as well. A lot of push to the, yes, e-vehicles as well, which we see. But all these things will take time. But eventually, we are preparing ourselves for the future. God forbid, what if there is a crisis of the same nature, maybe, yes, 10 years down the line. So we will have a separate funnel, right, which will eventually then be able to take care of our needs.
1: Right.
2: Shrotao, aage badhte hain. राष्ट्रीय पेंशन प्रणाली एनपीएस के अंतर्गत नामांकित व्यक्तियों की कुल संख्या इस वर्ष मार्च तक 2,17,00,000 तक पहुंच गई है. पेंशन निधि नियामक एवं विकास प्राधिकरण द्वारा विनियमित यह योजना सेवानिवृत्ति के बाद नागरिकों को लंबे समय तक के लिए

0: of the state. Addressing the media, Union Home Minister Amit Shah said Mr. Adhikari's name was proposed at the meeting and since no other nomination was received, his name was finalized.
1: अभी कुछ दिन पहले ही चुनाव की
2: The election process was completed just a few days ago. Around 8 proposals and supporting nominations were received and all of them were in favor of the same name. Sufficient time was also given for any other nomination, but no second name was proposed. Therefore, as the central observer, I declare Shubhendu Adhikari as the elected leader of the West Bengal Legislative Party.
1: विधान मंडल दल के नेता के रूप में निर्वाचित घोषित करता हूं.
0: Tomorrow morning, the oath-taking ceremony of the government will be held at the Brigade Parade Ground. Prime Minister Narendra Modi, along with a host of union ministers and several chief ministers from BJP-ruled states, will attend the ceremony. As the ceremony is being held on the occasion of Rabindra Jayanti, cultural performances will also form part of the program. In the formation of a new government in Tamil Nadu, TVK, the single largest party, has sought support from the CPI, CPM and the VCK. Congress has already lent support with 5 MLAs. After much discussion today, the CPI and CPM, both having 2 MLAs each, has offered unconditional support to TVK to form the government. Our correspondent reports VCK is likely to announce its decision after the meeting this evening or tomorrow. In another political development, the state BJP president Nayinar Nagendran has clearly said that the party gracefully accepted the election results. Interacting with the media, he said that the BJP does not wish to align with TVK in any way. Somnath Amritpar will be celebrated to mark the 75th anniversary of the reconstruction of Somnath Temple. Prime Minister Narendra Modi will participate in the Somnath Amrit Parv on the 11th of this month at Prabhas Patan, Somnath. Speaking to the media, Gujarat Minister Jitu Bhai Vaghani said the Prime Minister will lead a 1-kilometer-long mega road show from the Triveni helipad to the statue of Veer Hamirji Gohil. Prime Minister Modi will also perform the Kumbh Abhishek, Dhwaj Puja and Mahapuja at the Somnath Temple. Union Civil Aviation Minister Ram Mohan Naidu has informed that the final investigation report into the tragic crash of Air India Flight AI-171 is in its concluding stages and is expected to be released within a month. Speaking to reporters on the sidelines of the Aircraft Leasing and Financing Summit at GIFT City in Gandhinagar today, the minister stated that the Aircraft Accident Investigation Bureau is conducting a thorough and transparent probe. Defence Minister Rajnath Singh today said that the empowerment and security of the country is not limited to the protection of borders but is connected to the security of society, environment and citizens. Addressing an event on 10 years of Tiranga Mountain Rescue with Indian Army in New Delhi, the minister underlined that an empowered India is one where borders are secure, communities are confident and the protection of every life is ensured in times of disaster. India and Singapore have stressed the importance of bilateral cooperation in countering terrorism as strategic partners. The fifth meeting of the Joint Working Group on Combating Terrorism and Transnational Crime between India and Singapore was held in New Delhi yesterday. The Joint Working Group unequivocally and strongly condemned terrorism in all its forms and manifestations, including cross-border terrorism, and reaffirmed the principle of zero tolerance towards terrorism. Bulgaria's parliament today formally approved Roman Radev as the new prime minister in a bid to end political instability and spur economic development in the EU member country. India's Simranjeet Kaur advanced to the semi-final of the women's recurve individual event at the Archery World Cup Stage 2 in Shanghai today. Simranjeet defeated her Chinese Taipei counterpart Feng Yuzhu 6-0 in straight sets in the quarter-final. In IPL cricket, Kolkata Knight Riders have won the toss and opted to bowl against Delhi Capitals at Arun Jaitley Stadium in Delhi. And that is the end of this news bulletin.
3: Neram 7 mani 10 nimidam.

Hey listeners, you're listening to this special awareness talk presented by me, Catherine Joby, pursuing BA JMC from SRM University. Today, we are discussing an important humanitarian day observed around the world. Yes, it's World Red Cross Day. Red for courage, red for care. Every year, World Red Cross Day is celebrated on May 8th. This day marks the birth anniversary of Henry Dunant, the founder of International Committee of Red Cross. His vision was simple yet powerful: to help people suffering during war and disasters without discrimination. But have you ever wondered what Red Cross really does? Let's take a closer look. The Red Cross movement is one of the world's largest humanitarian organizations. Its main aim is to protect human life and health, prevent suffering, and promote peace and dignity for all people. The organization based on 7 fundamental principles, and these principles guide every actions they take. So here is the one. The first one is humanity, helping people wherever there is suffering. Second, impartiality. Assistance is given without discrimination, based on nationality, race, religion, or political belief. Third is neutrality. The organization does not take sides in conflicts. Fourth is independence. It works independently to maintain humanitarian values. Fifth is voluntary service. People work willingly to help others. Sixth is unity. Only one Red Cross society exists in each country, open to all. And finally, universality. All societies have equal status and share equal responsibilities. These principles make the Red Cross a symbol of hope and compassion around the world. Now, to understand the importance of this day, let's first understand more about the inspiring story behind the creation of Red Cross. In the 1859, Swiss businessman named Henry Dunant traveled to northern Italy. During his journey, he witnessed the horrifying Battle of Solferino, a battle between armies of Austria and alliance of France and Sardinia. After battle, thousands of soldiers were left wounded on battlefield. Many were suffering and had serious injuries, pain, and lack of medical treatment. There were not enough doctors or medical supplies to help them. Henry Dunant was deeply moved by his terrible sight. Instead of turning away, he decided to help injured soldiers. For that, he gathered local villagers and encouraged them to care without discrimination. Their motto was "Tutte fratelli," which means "we are all brothers." Now here comes the significance of World Red Cross Day. The recognition of humanitarian work highlights the efforts of Red Cross and Red Crescent societies in providing emergency aid, health service, and disaster relief. Promotion of volunteering encourages people to volunteer and support humanitarian initiatives. Spreading awareness educates people about humanitarian values like neutrality, impartiality, and humanity. Global solidarity emphasizes international cooperation in responding to crisis. Now, here is the theme. Each year, the International Federation of Red Cross and Red Crescent Society, IFRC, selects a theme for World Red Cross Day. For example,

Past themes have focused on climate change, disaster preparedness, and health initiatives. These themes aim to connect volunteers, communities, and government for humanitarian action. Now, what are the activities on World Red Cross Day? We have community services, blood donation drives, health camps and disaster preparedness workshops, educational campaigns like seminars, webinars and social media campaigns to raise awareness of humanitarian work. And thirdly, volunteer recognition, honoring the efforts of volunteers and staff who serve selflessly. Fourth, fundraising events, mobilizing resources to support ongoing humanitarian projects. Now, here is the key principle of Red Cross movement. World Red Cross Day also reminds the world of seven fundamental principles of the movement. As I mentioned, humanity, impartiality, neutrality, independence, volunteer service, unity, and universality. Now, here comes the global impact. The Red Cross movement is active in over 190 countries, providing emergency aid during wars, natural disasters, pandemics, and other crises. World Red Cross Day serves as a reminder of humanity and solidarity, promoting peace and compassion worldwide. Now, let's look at some real-life situations where Red Cross plays a major role. Imagine a village that has just experienced a flood. Homes are destroyed, families are displaced, and people have no access to food or clean water. In such moments, Red Cross volunteers quickly arrive at the scene. They provide emergency shelter, food supplies, clean drinking water, and medical aid. Another example is during earthquakes or natural disasters, when people are injured and hospitals are overcrowded, Red Cross medical teams provide first aid, emergency treatment, and support to affected communities. During the health emergencies like pandemics, Red Cross volunteers help spread awareness about hygiene, distribute masks and medical kits, and support healthcare workers. These acts may seem small, but they bring hope to thousands of lives. The Red Cross also focuses strongly on blood donation services. Many hospitals depend on blood banks supported by Red Cross volunteers. A single blood donation can save up to 3 lives. This reminds us that helping others does not always require large action. Even a small contribution like donating blood or volunteering during community services can make a huge difference. Another important aspect of Red Cross is youth participation. Many schools and colleges encourage students to join Red Cross or the Junior Red Cross programs. Through these programs, young people learn about first aid, disaster preparedness, health awareness, and community service. For students like us, this is a great opportunity to develop a sense of responsibility, empathy, and leadership. When we volunteer, we are not only helping others, but we are also becoming a better human being. World Red Cross Day is not just about celebrating an organization. It is about remembering the importance of kindness, humanity, and unity in our society. In a world where conflicts, disasters, and crises occur frequently, organizations like Red Cross reminds us that humanity still exists. So, today, on this special occasion, let's take a moment to appreciate thousands of volunteers and workers who dedicate their lives to the helping others. Before I conclude, I would like to leave you with a simple thought. Helping someone in need does not always require money or power. Sometimes, a helping hand, a caring heart, and a willingness to serve are enough to change a life. Let's all try to follow the spirit of Red Cross, to serve humanity with compassion and dignity. Thank you for listening to this special talk on World Red Cross Day.

Hello listeners, I'm Sakina from SRM, and before I begin with my topic today, I want to talk about something interesting that many of you might have noticed recently on the roads. Some traffic signals have now started showing hearts instead of the usual red light countdown. At first, many people were confused and wondered why a heart symbol was appearing on the signal, but the idea behind it is actually very meaningful. The heart symbol is meant to remind people that someone's life is precious. It encourages drivers and pedestrians to slow down, stay patient, and remember that safety on the road is about protecting lives. So by now, you might already have guessed what we are going to talk about today. Yes, today we're going to talk about Drive Safe, Arrive Safe, and also observing UN Global Safety Week, an initiative supported by the United Nations to raise awareness about safety across the world. When we hear the word safety, we often think about rules and restrictions, but in reality, safety is about protecting lives, preventing accidents, and making sure that people feel secure in their everyday environments. Global Safety Week mainly focuses on spreading awareness about risks and encouraging people to adopt safer habits in their daily lives. One of the most important themes highlighted during this week is road safety. Every day, millions of people travel on roads, whether they are driving cars, riding bikes, cycling, or simply walking as pedestrians. Roads are a shared space, and everyone who uses them has a responsibility to follow basic safety rules. Unfortunately, road accidents continue to be one of the leading causes of injuries and deaths worldwide. Many of these accidents happen not because of unavoidable circumstances, but because of small mistakes such as speeding, distracted driving, or ignoring traffic rules. This is why Global Safety Week is so important. It reminds us that simple and responsible actions can save lives. For example, wearing a seatbelt while driving or sitting in a car may seem like a small step, but it can significantly reduce the risk of serious injuries during accidents. Similarly, wearing helmets while riding two-wheelers is extremely important. Helmets protect the head, which is one of the most vulnerable parts of the body in case of a crash. Yet, many people still choose to ignore this rule, especially during short rides. Another major concern today is distracted driving, especially because of mobile phones. In today's digital world, notifications and messages constantly demand our attention, but even a few seconds of looking at a phone while driving can lead to dangerous situations. That is why safety campaigns strongly emphasize a simple message: when you drive, just drive. Speeding is another common problem. Many people think driving faster helps them reach their destination quicker. However, speeding reduces reaction time and increases the chances of accidents. Those few minutes saved are never worth risking someone's life. But safety is not just about drivers, right? Pedestrians and cyclists also play an important role in road safety. In busy cities like Chennai, people walking or cycling are often more vulnerable because they have less protection. Using pedestrian crossings, following traffic signals, and staying alert while walking near roads can make a big difference in preventing accidents. Global Safety Week also encourages governments and communities to work together to create safer environments. This includes improving road infrastructure, building safer pedestrian crossings, installing clear traffic signals, and promoting awareness campaigns. 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Schools and colleges organize workshops, discussions, and awareness programs to help students understand the importance of safety. 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The message behind Global Safety Week is simple yet powerful. Every life matters. 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

statistics. They affect families, communities, and even societies. A single moment of carelessness can change lives forever. But at the same time, a single responsible action can also save lives. So what can we personally do? We can start by following basic safety practices, wearing helmets and seatbelts, avoiding distractions while driving, respecting traffic rules, and being mindful of others on the road. By practicing these habits every day, we can contribute to creating a safer world for everyone. As we observe UN Global Safety Week, let us remember that safety is not just the responsibility of authorities or organizations. It is something that begins with each one of us when we choose to act responsibly and encourage others to do the same. We take an important step towards building a safer and more caring society. Before we conclude, let's take a moment to understand why road safety is such an important global issue. Every year, millions of people around the world are injured in road accidents, and many lives are lost because of simple mistakes like overspeeding, distracted driving, or not following traffic rules. This week is not just about spreading awareness. It is about encouraging people to change their behavior on the road. Government, organizations, schools, and communities come together to promote safer roads, safer vehicles, and responsible driving habits. Because at the end of the day, reaching safely is far more important than reaching quickly. So here's a gentle reminder. Stay aware, stay responsible, and most importantly, stay safe. Thank you.

Hello everyone, I'm Kavya, a final year student in BCA department from Alpha Arts and Science College. I'm here to present on Gopal Krishna Gokhale, Voice of Reform, on the occasion of the birth anniversary of one of India's greatest son. We bring you a special documentary feature, Gopal Krishna Gokhale, A Life of Service, Sacrifice and Statesmanship. In the vast constellation of patriots who shaped modern India, few stars shone with the quiet, steady radiance of Gopal Krishna Gokhale. He was a man who chose the pen over the sword, the parliament over the barricade, and the welfare of the poorest Indian over personal glory. Today, we trace the arc of his remarkable life from a modest village in Maharashtra to the corridors of imperial power and ask what his vision means for India today. The 9th of May marks the birth anniversary of Gopal Krishna Gokhale, born on his very date in the year 1866 in the small village of Kotluk in the Ratnagiri district of Maharashtra. He lived in for only 48 years, yet in the brief span he achieved what many could not accomplish in a century of public life. All India Radio dedicates this program to his memory and to the timeless values he embodied: truth, service, and an unshakable faith in the dignity of every Indian. May 9th is not merely a date on a calendar. It is a reminder, a yearly invitation to pause, to reflect, and to ask ourselves whether we are living up to the example set by those who gave their lives for this nation. Gokhale was born into humble circumstances on this day. He died in service to his country, and between that birth and that death, he lit a lamp whose light has not gone out. May 9th, 1866, in the village of Kotluk, in the Ratnagiri district of Maharashtra, a child was born into a modest Chitpavan Brahmin family. His parents named us Gopal Krishna. They could not have imagined that this boy, raised in gentle poverty, nurtured on Sanskrit scripture and Marathi song, would one day stand before the Imperial Legislative Council of British India and demand, with quiet thunder, the rights of 300 million people. Gokhale's father died when the boy was barely 12 years old. The family faced hardship. Yet young Gopal Krishna was blessed with extraordinary intelligence and a hunger for learning that poverty could not extinguish. He completed his education at Rajaram College, Kolhapur, and later graduated from Deccan College, Pune. One of the very few Indians of his generation to obtain a Western University degree. At the age of

18, he joined the faculty of the Deccan Education Society in Pune, an institution co-founded by his great mentor. If Gokhale had a spiritual and intellectual father, it was Justice Mahadev Govind Ranade, economist, jurist, social reformer, and champion of a rational human Hinduism. Under Ranade's guidance, Gokhale absorbed two convictions that would define his entire career. First, that India's regeneration must be built on education and social reform. And second, that progress must come through constitutional means, not through violence or revolution, but through reasoned argument and patient legislative work. Gokhale joined the Indian National Congress in 1889. The same year, he attended his first session at Bombay. He was just 23 years old. Delegates who heard him speak for the first time were astonished by the precision of his arguments, the elegance of his English, and the passion that burned beneath his measured words. Here, they said to one another, "Is a man who will go far." By 1895, Gokhale had become secretary of the Sarvajanik Sabha of Pune, one of the most important political organizations in Maharashtra. He had also begun mastering the labyrinthine world of Indian economic data, studying the drain of wealth from India to Britain with the rigor of a trained statistician. He would later take this knowledge directly to the British Parliament itself. In 1897, Gokhale was invited to testify before the Wellby Commission, a royal commission established by the British government to examine the financial relationship between England and India. His testimony was a masterwork of preparation and intellectual courage. Gokhale appeared before the commission armed with facts, figures, and arguments gathered over years. He demonstrated with mathematical precision that British imperial policy was systematically draining India's wealth, diverting resources from a starving population to fill the coffers of a distant empire. The commission was impressed. The British press was surprised, and the Indian public, reading accounts of his testimony, felt for the first time that one of their own had spoken truth to imperial power without flinching. In 1902, Gokhale was elected to the Imperial Legislative Council, the highest legislative body in British India. He would serve in this capacity until his death, and those 13 years would represent some of the most remarkable legislative work in India history. The council was a curious institution, partly advisory, largely ceremonial, always dominated by the British members who served as the viceroy's men. Indian members were a minority. Their powers were limited. Debates were often futile, and yet Gokhale used very sessions, every motion, every questions to chip away at the advice of imperial exploitation with the steady patience of sculpture. He raised the condition of indentured Indian laborers in South Africa, a question that brought him into early contact with a young barrister from Gujarat, then struggling for Indian rights in Natal. He moved resolutions on primary education, demanding that India's children, regardless of caste, class, or religion, receive a basic education at public expense. He attacked the salt tax. He demanded transparency in military expenditure. He exposed the famine relief policies he considered grossly inadequate. And through it all, he spoke in a voice of measure so backed by evidence, so free from personal rancor that even his opponents admired him. On June 12, 1905, a date that deserves to be remembered by every Indian who cares about public service, Gopal Krishna Gokhale founded the Servants of Indian Society. It was in many ways his life's defining creation. The society's philosophy was simply but demanding. Its members would take vows of poverty, celibacy, and lifelong service. They would work not for salary or fame, but for the uplift of India's poorest and most neglected citizens. The tribals, the women, the laborers, the outcasts whom history had consistently forgotten. They would be, in Gokhale's own word,

servants, not masters of the people. The Servants of India Society founded schools in remote districts. It worked for the rights of depressed classes at a time when caste discrimination was so pervasive that most upper caste reformers did not dare challenge it openly. It trained young men of the disciplines of public service, accountancy, law, medicine, education. It sent workers to famine zones and flood-affected regions. And it never, in all its activities, sought political power for itself. The society continues to exist today, a living monument to its founder's vision. But in 1905, when Gokhale launched it, it was a radical departure, a secular, non-political organization dedicated entirely to public welfare. Gokhale recruited carefully. He wanted men, and later women, of absolutely integrity and total dedication. He was known to turn away applicants who seemed motivated by personal ambition or the desire for recognition. "We do not want careers here," he said to have told such applicant. "We want character." Of all the relationships Gokhale formed in his lifetime, none would prove more consequential for the future of India than the one he forged with Mohandas Karamchand Gandhi. Gandhi first met Gokhale in 1901 during the Calcutta session of the Indian National Congress. Gandhi was then a relatively unknown lawyer recently returned from South Africa. Shy in large gatherings and uncertain about his role in the large Indian political scene, Gokhale, already a figure of national stature, saw something extraordinary in the young man, a moral intensity, a willingness to suffer for principle, and a quality of spirit that he recognized as rare. Gokhale became Gandhi's political mentor, guide, and friend. He invited Gandhi to travel with him across India to observe the poverty of the villages, to meet the common people whose life politicians so often discussed but so rarely witnessed. He urged Gandhi to hold his judgment for a year, to listen, to learn, to travel before attempting to lead. In 1909, the British government introduced what became known as the Morley Minto reforms, formerly the Indian Councils Act of 1909. These reforms expanded the legislative councils, allowed some elections, and gave Indians a greater, though still very limited, voice in governance. Gokhale played a significant role in lobbying for these reforms through his contacts in the British Parliament, his writings, and his testimony before various committees. He saw the reforms as a step forward, imperfect, limited, and far from the self-government he sought, but a step nonetheless. He was too astute a politician to mistake the partial for the complete, but too pragmatic a reformer to reject partial progress in the name of perfect revolution. This is permanent contribution to India's story, and it is, in the deepest sense, a contribution that belongs not only to history, but to the present and to the future that we are still together building. Thank you.

along with her host of union ministers and several chief ministers from BJP-ruled states, will attend the ceremony. As the ceremony is being held on the occasion of Rabindra Jayanti, cultural performances will also form part of the program. In Tamil Nadu, the new entrant to electoral politics in this state, the Tamil Raga Vetri Karagam or TVK, led by its founder C. Joseph Vijay, is all set to form the government tomorrow. 51-year-old leader met state governor Vishwanath Arlekar for the third time today and staked a claim to form the government. After 2 days of hectic parleys, the party received letters of support from the Congress, CPI, CPIM, VCK and IUML. VCK is likely to present the letter of support tomorrow. Supreme Court today expressed concern over the rising drug menace in Punjab. The apex court called for a fundamental shift in how the state tackles narcotics, saying that the situation is alarming. A bench comprising Chief Justice Surya Kant and Justice Joy Malia Bakshi referred to a recent incident involving a mother who lost all her 5 sons to drug addiction. The bench said the drug menace has reached a point where central government intervention may be necessary. The CJI asked both state and central agencies to work towards the singular goal of eradicating the drug menace. Defence Minister Rajnath Singh today said that the empowerment and security of the country is not limited to the protection of the borders, but is connected to the security of the society, environment and citizens. Addressing an event on 10 years of Tiranga Mountain Rescue or TMR with Indian Army in New Delhi, the minister underlined that an empowered India is one where borders are secure, communities are confident and the protection of every life is ensured in times of disaster. Mr. Singh added that in remote and sensitive regions like the Himalayas, Tiranga Mountain Rescue is not limited to rescue operations alone, but is a strong pillar of support for the country's armed forces, trust of local communities and national resilience. External Affairs Minister Dr. S. Jayashankar today stated that the India-Trinidad and Tobago relationship reflects a unique convergence of history, human connection and shared aspirations. He stressed that in this increasingly turbulent and unpredictable world, these ties must use their deep complementarities to evolve into a pillar of strength and stability for both the countries. Union Health Ministry has activated precautionary surveillance measures amid low global risk assessment of Hantavirus virus cases. Sources said the Health Ministry is closely monitoring the evolving situation relating to reported cases of Hantavirus virus infection on board the cruise ship MV Hondius. This is being done in coordination with the National Centre for Disease Control, Integrated Disease Surveillance Programme, World Health Organization and other international health authorities. Somnath Amrit Parv will be celebrated to mark the 75th anniversary of the reconstruction of Somnath Temple. Prime Minister Narendra Modi will participate in the Somnath Amrit Parv on the 11th of this month at Prabhas Patan in Somnath. India's Simranjeet Kaur advanced to the semi-finals of the women's recurve individual event at the Archery World Cup Stage 2 in Shanghai today. Simranjeet defeated her Chinese Taipei counterpart Fong Yuzhu 6-0 in straight sets in the quarterfinal to move within one of a maiden World Cup medal. And that is the end of this news bulletin.

0: is Padma on Akashvani.
1: Welcome to a special program, People's Padma on Akashvani. Today we bring you an inspiring story from the world of public broadcast and community empowerment. Dr. Ramamurthy Sridhar, a broadcast veteran and visionary from Tamil Nadu, his pioneering role in India and his tireless efforts to democratize the airwaves have bridged the gap between complex science and the common man. Speaking to Akashvani News on his transition from a PhD in chemistry to science reporter, Dr. Ramamurthy Sridhar highlighted how he utilized experimentation to foster a scientific temper among the masses.
2: I had requested the Akashvani at that time that being the one of the very few people who has a science background, and science means experimentation, so I should be allowed to do experimentation in the name of science broadcast and not conventional programs like talks, interviews, discussions, music, etc. Fortunately, I had

0: support of the Director General of Akashvani as well as a local director. So I was able to start my career of almost 50 years with interactive participatory programs instead of conventional mass media. So I experimented on very small things like people can ask why and how and when, and it became very popular. Whatever they want to write, they can write. Like why the color dreams are not coming in color. Even today you don't have an answer. Similarly, I had science magazine programs and science news reels, etc. And then one fine morning, Professor M.S. Swaminathan talked to the station directors of All India Radio in 1980 in Delhi, gave a suggestion. All India Radio does Sangeet Sammelan every year. Why not Science Sammelan? So that concept was thrown open to me. So I planned the association with Anna University. At that time it was called Pierre Erringer Anna University of Technology. A 3-day science festival, which we called it Science Sammelan, where we had 52 scientists from Tamil Nadu and India giving their opinions and scientific findings in small spoken English, spoken Tamil, to the people of Tamil Nadu. So along with that, they also had an exhibition. Along with that also, they had brought some charts, photographs, models, etc. So in Anna University, another room was given to provide the exhibition. People not interested in listening to talks can go and see the exhibition. And we had science film shows, and also we had science light music, science fiction, science folk music. The concept of invited audience from Akashvani became everyone who's interested can come and attend. It's an open door. Like the skies are open, the doors of Akashvani was also open in Anna University in 1980. So during the success of that experiment, we did say 6 science sammelans.
1: Recalling the massive success of the radio serial Manav Ka Vikas, Dr. Sridhar explained how this 144-episode project captured children's imagination.
0: I got the Padma Shri Award. In the citation talks about 2 of my programs. One is in 1991 to 1993, exactly 35 years back, which I conceived and designed and did it, called Manav Ka Vikas or Human Evolution, which was 144 episodes broadcast from 200 radio stations in 18 languages simultaneously. This is not the only unique thing, but we had 140,000 children of India registered to listen to the program. It was non-computer days. In Tamil Nadu alone, we had 27,000 students registered. All these 140,000 students used to get by post, normal post and telegraph, some posters about programs to come, and then some science low-cost kits. Even 2 stones we used to send by post. They scratch stones and they get fire. So they can experimentation. And this went on for 2 years when TV was very popular. 90% of the viewership was for Ramayana and Mahabharata. This serial of radio was broadcast before telecast of Ramayana and Mahabharata on Sundays. So this is one of the reasons that I have been given a Padma Shri.
1: Widely revered for his institutional impact, Dr. Sridhar shared his journey of establishing India's first licensed community radio station.
0: They started India's first community radio station, and I am also called the father of community radio station. Today, following that model example, 550 radio stations are functioning in this country. These are the 2 main reasons for which I have been honored with a Padma Shri by Her Excellency, the President of India.
1: Addressing the relevance of the medium in a digital world, Dr. Sridhar emphasized that as long as the human voice exists, radio will endure.
0: People think radio is dead. Radio set is dead. Radio receiver is dead. You can't get a radio receiver. But in 1977, we had the FM broadcast started from Chennai. Up to 1993, nobody touched the FM because the FM radio sets were very costly. So FM was a rich man's radio by that time. The day it was privatized, and then within 2 years, we had a radio set for 30 rupees. So then radio got a new life through FM broadcast. Now internet has come. So people have got their own playlist. They can play any song they like. But still, there are 300 commercial radio stations functioning in India. They are not going to function without any business model, without any listenership. It is there. But radio stations must now start looking for crowdsourcing of content. How social media is functioning? Content is from the people. So we should also change our content creation into crowdsourcing of content. So one thing is using the existing infrastructure, massive changes to be run in the content formats and the funding.

0: The second thing is, technology will always overtake us. Now, internet radio, and we are listening to radio on the cell phone. 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So we should be able to do some programming, some software in the radio waves itself, some changes will be made, so that it sends you some pictures, some data, some graphs. So radio should become a visual radio. So we should be able to utilize this digital infrastructure and then very creatively think of a new format. So radio programming in association with technology must change. But my feeling is, as long as human voice is there, radio will always be there.
1: Pointing towards the emergence of artificial intelligence, Dr. Sridhar noted that AI is a boon for the audio industry.
0: Artificial intelligence is a boon for radio. You see, I was thinking of doing a program with Nana Nannies in their 80s and granddaughters and grandsons in their less than 10 years. They can't be going and operating the phone or computer for recording. They just go there and tell the AI-enabled phone, I want to record.

0: easy, and the technicalities will become much, much easier and affordable to everybody, accessible to everybody. And the whole AI industry is, so far, is voice driven. Therefore, there is a scope of convergence between the AI and the audio medium. AI can also teach you how to speak, public speaking, how to behave. And AI will also help the researchers in getting all the data in place, so they don't have to go and search for it. So content writers, script writers, creative people, AI is going to help you. So AI will not kill the audio industry. AI will only supplement, complement, and support the audio industry.
1: Dr. Sridhar's journey is one of innovation. It reflects on his unique experiments in public broadcasting.
0: I remember my experiment on World Telecommunication Day, 17th of May 1983, when I said, I want to have a telecommunication with people on the move. A program where people working, going by the train. Jennifer Arul was going by the train and Calicut Express. Then Madhuri Seshadri, anchor, was flying between Tiruchirappalli and Bengaluru. And Rekha Shetty was going on a ship. Four top anchors of the day were all in one medium. And we had a quiz master in the studios. And he was asking questions to the people on the ship, people on the aircraft. At that time, I was allowed to broadcast from the aircraft also, Indian Airlines flight. So at that time, I said, this will be the 21st century. In 1983, there were no commercial cell phones available in the world. So similarly, I had the first audio conference, teleconference, in 1984. When I used INSAT-1B, even before it was officially launched, where the people of Leh, people of Andaman, people of Lakshadweep, people in Shillong, and people in Panaji, people in Bangalore, people in Chennai, and people in Antarctica, Antarctica mission, were listening and singing the song of Subramanya Bharati, Odi Valiyadu Poppa. It brought national integration. Recently, after COVID, I became a senior citizen and I started giving voice to senior citizens. It's a podcast, online program, and it started, it's called Tapovani. Later it became Anubhav 1.0. Now Anubhav 3.0 is we are planning with the AI element introduced. That's the radio today. I don't know what will be the radio of the future. Radio of the future will be more localized, personalized medium.
1: Knowledge sharing isn't just about reading, it's about listening. Dr. Sridhar delves into the deep psychological and social significance of verbal communication. In a world of visual overload, he reminds us why the spoken word remains a powerful tool for sharing wisdom.
0: Listening goes deep into the brain and our memory is short, so visual memory is shorter. 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That was audio. 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
1: Dr. Sridhar concludes with a powerful realization and an empowering thought that in today's digital era, when the barriers to entry have crumbled, everyone has the power to create their own radio station.
0: Radio programs can be done by anybody. Anyone can start a radio station now, online station. Therefore, it is safer. Radio industry is safer than the video industry, as far as the people are concerned. It is much, much economical. And then if you are able to add the visual content, my own feeling is visual radio will see that will the fallout of the news television. That only our youngsters can do, AI can do, visual radio can do. But it will also be a boon for the television industry because the content creation for visual radio is very, very, very simple. You don't need that big studios, big cameras and satellite bandwidth, etc. Content creation will be easier. Same message we are going to spread it up among the people. And people also will spend less on data, will less on bandwidth. Therefore, I think we should all work together in creating a new visual radio and let television be used for visuals, animation, graphics, etc. And let television not be used for only carrying sounds. What radio can do, television need not do. Television has to concentrate more on picture quality, picturization, and whatnot.
1: With that, we come to the end of this episode of People's Padma on Akashvani. You can share your feedback on the email ID

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0: Good evening. This is Akashwani and I am Nishit Kumar with the news at 9. The headlines. Suvendu Adhikari to be the first BJP Chief Minister of West Bengal, swearing in tomorrow morning at Kolkata's Brigade Parade Ground. TVK Chief C. Joseph Vijay gets support from Congress, VCK, IUML and left parties to take oath as Tamil Nadu Chief Minister tomorrow. Supreme Court expresses concern over rising drug menace in Punjab, calls for fundamental shift in state's policy and nab major traffickers. India and Singapore agree to enhance information sharing in countering terrorism. And in archery, Simranjeet Kaur advances to semi-final of the women's recurve event at the World Cup Stage 2 in Shanghai. And now the news in detail. Senior BJP leader Suvendu Adhikari will be the new Chief Minister of West Bengal. BJP Legislature Party in the state elected him the leader in a meeting held in Kolkata today, paving the way for him to become the first BJP Chief Minister of the state. Addressing the media, Union Home Minister Amit Shah said Mr. Adhikari's name was proposed at the meeting and since no other nomination was received, his name was finalized.
1: The election process was completed just a few days ago. Around 8 proposals and supporting nominations were received and all of them were in favor of the same name. Sufficient time was also given for any other nomination, but no second name was proposed. Therefore, as the central observer, I declare Suvendu Adhikari as the elected leader of the West Bengal Legislative Party.
2: Vidhan Mandal Dal ke Neta ke Roop mein Nirvachit Ghoshit Karta Hoon.
0: Mr. Shah expressed gratitude to people for giving a strong verdict to the BJP despite numerous instances of violence.

0: violence and brutality. The Home Minister said freedom of expression has become virtually impossible in Bengal. He asserted that the BJP government in Bengal will stop infiltration and cow smuggling.
1: We have our government in Tripura, Assam, and now our government has also been formed in West Bengal. Infiltration will become impossible, cow smuggling will become impossible, and with firm determination, the state and central government will transform this border into an impregnable fortress of national security.
0: Mr. Shah further said that the expectations the people of Bengal have placed on them and the mandate they have given, with hope and trust they will make every effort to ensure that their faith is not broken in any way. Addressing the meeting, the Chief Minister designate Suvendu Adhikari said, whatever guarantees have been announced by Prime Minister Narendra Modi, the BJP government in the state will fulfill all responsibilities.
2: We have only one mantra, Narendra Modi's mantra of Sabka Saath, Sabka Vikas, Sabka Prayas. This will remain our guiding principle in the coming days. Let us rebuild West Bengal under PM's leadership and according to his ideals. Let us fulfill people's expectation by jointly working with the centre. Let it be our commitment today.
0: Tomorrow morning, the oath-taking ceremony of the government will be held at the Brigade Parade Ground. Prime Minister Narendra Modi, along with host of union ministers and several chief ministers from the BJP-ruled states, will attend the ceremony. As the ceremony is being held on the occasion of Rabindra Jayanti, cultural performances will also form part of the program. In Tamil Nadu, the new entrant to the electoral politics in the state, the Tamiraga Vetri Karagam, TVK, led by its actor-turned-politician C. Joseph Vijay, is all set to form the government tomorrow. The 51-year-old leader will be sworn in as the Chief Minister of Tamil Nadu tomorrow at 11 a.m. He today met State Governor Vishwanath Arlekar and staked a claim to form the government for the third time since the results of the assembly elections were announced. After 2 days of hectic parleying, the TVK has received letters of support from the CPI, CPIM, VCK and IUML. With this, the alliance now commands and the required number of support in the assembly, crossing the majority mark. TVK has 107 MLAs, the Congress has 5, while the VCK, CPI, CPIM, IUML have 2 MLAs each. Meanwhile, the National Democratic Alliance Chief Ministerial Candidate N. Rangasamy met Lieutenant Governor K. Kailashanathan and staked claim to form the next government in Puducherry. Mr. Rangasamy handed over the letters of support from the majority of MLAs to the Lieutenant Governor. NDA Alliance MLAs and Alliance leaders accompanied him. Earlier, a meeting of NDA Alliance parties elected MLAs elected Rangasamy as the Chief Ministerial Candidate. Somnath Amrit Parv will be celebrated to mark the 75th anniversary of the reconstruction of Somnath Temple. Prime Minister Narendra Modi will participate in the Somnath Amrit Parv on the 11th of this month at Prabhas Patan, Somnath. Speaking to the media, Gujarat State Cabinet Minister Jitubhai Vaghani said various events will be organized at Somnath as part of the Somnath Amrit Parv, showcasing India's rich cultural and heritage traditions. We have more from our correspondent.
3: During his visit, Mr. Modi will perform the Kumbhabhishek, Dhwaj Puja and Mahapuja at Somnath Temple. A spectacular air show by Surya Kiran team and a shower of flower petals by helicopters over the temple will be the major highlights of the event. Following these spiritual ceremonies, the Prime Minister is scheduled to address a large public gathering at Sadbhavana Ground in Prabhaspatan. Despite repeated destructive attacks, the Somnath Temple continues to stand as a symbol of self-respect and courage. 75 years ago, on 11th May, the reconstructed temple was inaugurated by India's first president, Dr. Rajendra Prasad. Aparna Khunt, Akashwani News, Ahmedabad.
0: This is Akashwani giving you the news. For quick news updates around the clock, follow us on our X handle at AIR News Alerts. 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The Supreme Court today expressed concern over the rising drug menace situation in Punjab. The apex court called for a fundamental shift in how the state tackles narcotics, saying that human toll is alarming. A bench comprising Chief Justice Surya Kant and Justice Joymala Bagchi referred to a recent incident involving a mother who lost all her 5 sons to drug addiction. The bench also pulled up the state police for focusing on low-level offenders for publicity while allowing major traffickers to remain at large. The apex court also highlighted the huge pendency cases lodged under the Narcotics, Drugs and Psychotropic

0: Substances NDPS Act. To address this, the bench pledged to facilitate the creation of a specialized NDPS courts across all states to expedite trials. The bench said the menace has reached a point where central government intervention may be necessary. India and Singapore have stressed the importance of bilateral cooperation in countering terrorism as strategic partners. The fifth meeting of the Joint Working Group on Combating Terrorism and Transnational Crime between India and Singapore was held in New Delhi yesterday. The Joint Working Group discussed cooperation in combating terrorists and terror groups listed by the UN Security Council 1267 Sanctions Committee. It also agreed on the need to further strengthen information sharing to enhance timeliness and effectiveness of responses to cross-border threats. The 10th edition of defense policy talks between India and Australia took place in New Delhi today, led by Defense Joint Secretary Amitabh Prasad and Australian First Assistant Secretary, International Policy Department of Defense, Bernard Phillip. Ministry of Defense said that the discussion reaffirmed the India-Australia Comprehensive Strategic Partnership. During the meeting, both sides welcomed the recent advancements in bilateral defense cooperation and acknowledged the recent finalization of key implementing arrangements and continued high momentum of first-time milestones. India-Canada joint statement on the conclusion of the second round of Comprehensive Economic Partnership Agreement, SEPA, negotiations concluded in New Delhi today. The discussions were held in accordance with the terms of reference signed by the trade ministers of both countries on the 2nd of March this year. Ministry of Commerce and Industry said the negotiations witnessed constructive and productive engagement between the two sides. External Affairs Minister Dr. S. Jaishankar today stated that the India-Trinidad and Tobago relationship reflects a unique convergence of history, human connection and shared aspirations. He stressed that in this increasingly turbulent and unpredictable world, these ties must use their deep complementarities to evolve into a pillar of strength and stability for both countries. He said this in an op-ed in the Trinidad and Tobago Daily Express newspaper. Raksha Mantri Rajnath Singh has said the national security goes beyond border protection and includes the safety of society, environment and citizens. Addressing an event marking 10 years of Tiranga Mountain Rescue with the Indian Army in New Delhi, he said a strong India ensures secure borders, confident communities and protecting of lives during disasters. He added that Tiranga Mountain Rescue has become a key support system for the armed forces and local communities in the Himalayas. Health Ministry has activated precautionary surveillance measures amid low global risk assessment of the hantavirus cases. Sources said the Health Ministry is closely monitoring the evolving situation relating to reported cases of hantavirus infection on board the cruise ship MV Hondius. This is being done in coordination with the National Center for Disease Control, Integrated Disease Surveillance Program, World Health Organization and other international health authorities. Sources stated that as per preliminary information shared through the WHO under the International Health Regulation Framework, a total of 8 probable cases of hantavirus infection have been reported on board the vessel, of which 5 cases have been laboratory confirmed. 3 deaths have also been reported. WHO was notified of the incident in the first week of this month. In view of the evolving situation, the Public Health Emergency Operations Center under NCDC convened a high-level review meeting involving senior officials to assess the situation and review preparedness measures. Government has said domestic LPG supply across the country is smooth and no dry out have been reported at any distributorship. Addressing an interministerial briefing in New Delhi, Secretary in the Ministry of Petroleum and Natural Gas, Sujata Sharma, said that government's effort has been to ensure that domestic consumers do not face any shortage of gas and that prices remain stable amid the evolving situation in West Asia. Director of the Ministry of Port, Shipping and Waterways, Opesh Kumar Sharma, said that the government continues to engage with every stakeholder to ensure the welfare of all Indian seafarers and uninterrupted maritime operations.
1: All Indian seafarers in the region are safe and there is no incident involving Indian flag vessel reported in the past 48 hours. The ministry, through the Directorate General of Shipping, has facilitated the safe repatriation of more than 3,019 Indian seafarers so far, including 20 in the last 48 hours from various locations across the Gulf region. Port operations across India remain normal and no congestion has been reported.
0: Spokesperson of the Ministry of External Affairs, Randhir Jaiswal, said that the government continues its outreach to countries in the Gulf. He informed that as part of that, Foreign Secretary Vikram Misri paid an official visit to UAE yesterday. The defense

Research and Development Organization DRDO and the Indian Air Force IAF have successfully conducted the maiden flight trial of the Tactical Advanced Range Augmentation Tara weapon off the coast of Odisha yesterday. Raksha Mantri Rajnath Singh has congratulated DRDO, IAF, DCPP and the industry for the maiden flight trial. He described it as a significant development in advancing India's indigenous defense capabilities. Tara is India's first indigenous glide weapon system that converts unguided warheads into precision-guided weapons. India's Simranjeet Kaur advanced to the semi-final of the women's recurve individual event at the Archery World Cup Stage 2 in Shanghai today. Simranjeet defeated her Chinese Taipei counterpart Fong Yu Zhu 6-0 in straight sets in the quarterfinal to move within one win of her maiden World Cup medal. Simranjeet will now face world number one Kang She-young of South Korea in the semi-finals. Indian women's recurve team has already assured the country's first medal in the tournament with a stunning win over record 10-time Olympic champion South Korea in the semi-final yesterday. In football, India scripted history by qualifying for the quarterfinals of the AFC Under-17 Women's Asia Cup for the first time with a commanding 4-0 victory against Lebanon in the final Group B fixture at Suzhou in China today. For India, Preetika Burman in the 7th and 85th, Alva Devi Senjam in 36th and Joya in 72nd minute scored goals. Reaching the semi-final of this tournament would guarantee India's spot in the 2026 FIFA Under-17 Women's World Cup. And in IPL cricket, Delhi Capitals have set a target of 143 runs for Kolkata Knight Riders at Arun Jaitley Stadium in Delhi. Put into bat, Delhi Capitals scored 142 runs, losing 8 wickets in the stipulated 20 overs. Earlier, Kolkata Knight Riders won the toss and opted to bowl. And now, before we end the bulletin, the headlines once again. Suvendu Adhikari to be the first BJP Chief Minister of West Bengal, swearing in tomorrow morning at Kolkata's Brigade Parade Ground. TVK Chief C. Joseph Vijay gets support from Congress, VCK, IUML and left parties to take oath as Tamil Nadu Chief Minister tomorrow. Supreme Court expresses concern over rising drug menace in Punjab, calls for fundamental shift in state's policy and nab major traffickers. India and Singapore agree to enhance information sharing in countering terrorism. And in archery, Simranjeet Kaur advances to semi-final of the women's recurve event at World Cup Stage 2 in Shanghai. For details of these stories and more, log on to our website, newsonair.gov.in and news on AIR app. And that's all in the news at 9. Good night.

0: Spotlight. Good evening, listeners. Welcome to today's Spotlight. I am Anubha Rohatgi. After the results of recent assembly elections were declared earlier this week, the focus has now shifted to government formation, and that is the topic of our discussion today. Government formation in West Bengal, political developments and challenges. Senior journalists Shekhar Iyer and Sanchita Guha and BJP spokesperson Keya Ghosh join me in the program to share their views and insights into this issue. A warm welcome to all of you on Akashwani's Spotlight.
1: Thank you very much, Anubhaji.
0: BJP leader and Union Home Minister Amit Shah is in Kolkata today. After the legislature party meeting, he announced the name of Mr. Subhendu Adhikari as the next chief minister.
2: Bharatiya Janata Party Paschim Bengal Vidhan Sabha ke सदस्यों की एक मीटिंग यहां आहूत की गई है. उस मीटिंग में भाजपा के राष्ट्रीय अध्यक्ष जी ने मुझे और श्री मोहन चरण मांझी जी को केंद्र की ओर से 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हूं.
0: Mr. Iyer, let's start with you. Now that Subhendu Adhikari has been, you know, named as the next chief minister of Bengal by the party, and it was doing the rounds anyways, he was always the front runner. His name was always there, you know, high up on the list. How do you see this development of Mr. Adhikari named as

0: the next chief minister.
1: Procedural matters will unfold shortly, but the most important thing is this was epoch-making elections which brought about a very big change, not just in Bengal, but in our national politics. And also the fact that this election was all about ending cycle of political violence without development in Bengal. I think today's the decision of the BJP leadership to give the responsibility of chief ministership to Shivendra Adhikari is itself very, very significant, because he was face of that BJP campaign. And if you consider the events leading up to this day, and the fact that just 2 days ago, Shivendra Adhikari's personal aide was also shot dead in the heart of the city, one can understand how much of significance is attached to today the change of government. And unfortunately, we also saw a very silly drama being enacted by Mamata Banerjee after the results had come out saying that she won't resign. Mm-hmm. And ultimately, the governor had to step in and declare that the house has been dissolved. And with that, her cabinet is also gone. This was not necessary anyway. That is the way it was. But what is important is this change, this particular change, will definitely put an end to a scourge of Bengal, which has seen political violence for more than 40, 50 years. Right. And unfortunately, many innocent people, women, children, men, particularly from the poor families, were subjected to this. Along with this, the question of women's security, women's honor, and the very important part which the Prime Minister Narendra Modi led the BJP campaign was to ensure the last person in the queue, in the Qatar, gets the benefits of the government schemes.
0: Right. Ms. Guha, as I just asked Mr. Iyer, the fact that Mr. Shivendra Adhikari has been declared as the next chief minister, as the leader of BJP's legislature party, and therefore the next CM, right, it was a no-brainer. What are the factors that you feel have worked in his favor?
2: Well, he has led the transformation very ably, and he has defeated the incumbent chief minister twice, and this time in her fortress, Bhavanipur, a seat which she has not lost in many, many years. And this was the margin of win, 15,000 votes. No one could say that he won by a thin margin and therefore he was not the right candidate. I mean, that claim, after he defeated Mamata Banerjee last time in Nandigram, there was a rumor campaign against him that somehow, I mean, he fudged the results. Mm-hmm. That's what TMC said, because ultimately TMC won the entire election. But this time, the margin of 15,000 votes in Bhavanipur shows that level of acceptance of Shivendra Adhikari has gone up, up and up. He was always the front runner, as you said. I mean, had the BJP been an individual driven party, then Shivendra Adhikari would have been there would have been no contest at all. But right, BJP is an organization driven party, so there were internal discussions and his name came up right at the top as expected. What we expect from him right now, and he has given the impression that he can deliver it.
0: Yes, Ms. Guha, we will come to that a little later, but let me just bring in Ms. Keya Ghosh also at this point. Ms. Keya Ghosh, your comments on Mr. Shivendra Adhikari being declared as the next chief minister of West Bengal.
3: Euphoric moment for all the BJP karyakartas, and needless to say that Bharatiya Janata Party, the thousands and lakhs of workers, they have been waiting for this day. Shivendra Adhikari obviously well deserves the kind of sacrifices he had put. Like just a few moments back, Madam Guha, she mentioned that how his PA was shot gunned down by assailants. So the kind of sacrifices he made, and he has been traveling through and through. I mean, very honestly, since I had the privilege of working very closely with him, I have the privilege. I could say that on an average, every day he travels for 300 kilometers by car, minimum 300 kilometers. Tirelessly has traveled all across Bengal from Kagdeep to Kochbihar. And he has a photographic memory. He does not forget names. He does not forget faces. He does not forget whoever, even the smallest booth level karyakartas who has put in effort for the party, he does not forget their names. So obviously, my senior leaders, Honorable Amit Shah Ji, the Honorable CM of Odisha, of course, the Honorable Prime Minister, they have chosen the right person for the right kind of job. I'd like to add one more thing
0: Please.
3: You know, Shivendra, there is one person, since, of course, it's everybody is aware that he was with Trinamool, so he's aware about the administration, how the wrongdoings of the administration, rather. So I believe his biggest challenge, or the biggest, he'll make the challenge into an advantage, or the hurdle into an advantage, since he knows how the administration has worked.
0: And before we take the program further, let's listen to what more Union Home Minister Amit Shah said after the meeting of the BJP legislature party.
4: सबसे पहले मैं हाथ जोड़कर जिम्मेदारी के साथ बंगाल की जनता को कोटि-कोटि धन्यवाद करना चाहता हूं। जिस प्रकार का माहौल कम्युनिस्टों के समय

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2: First challenge would be ease out so many wrongdoings, because the mounting corruption in West Bengal in the government, we have to ease out, because BJP has come to the power with the promise of development, with the promise of women's security, safety. So these are the challenges which we are going to face. And of course, there was a culture of, you know, threat culture prevalent in West Bengal. So these are the things which we have to definitely keep in mind in the government level, in the administrative level. These are the biggest hurdles, this parallel Gunda Raj, which was prevalent under a TMC government, the threat culture. I'll give you a small example. Even if you were to kind of renovate your house, a wall of your house, local Trinamool Dada, they would demand substantial sum of money. Not only that, they would force you to take below standard quality, whatever raw materials were required. So this was the kind of Gundagardi, Jungle Raj, prevalent in West Bengal. So this is a definitely a big challenge, this threat culture. Also, we have been facing since the last 2-3 days. I would definitely like to mention this. Frankly speaking, I call these people Tatkal BJP or overnight BJP. Many of the Trinamoolis, what they have been doing is that they have overnight shifted from jumped from the fences. So now they are BJP, and these are the people who are with Trinamool, again, who are doing the vandalism, some hooliganism. So the party, not only the government, the party has also taken a strict stand that for the next 1 month, no new joinings would be made, not even in mandal level, right, not even in district level, not even in the state level.
1: Mr. Iyer, I want to come to you. What do you think are the challenges for the next government in West Bengal?
3: The challenges that the Shivendra Adhikari will face as BJP's first chief minister is particularly to ensure good governance.
1: Right.
3: Good law and order. And number three, to ensure the development projects take off at the quickest possible time and good monitoring is done how the projects are implemented. But above all this, Shivendra Adhikari, since he knows the ways and means of these Trinamool mischief makers, his main task will be to see all those miscreants and mischief makers and the nuisance creating people are, you know, completely curbed. Because this is a big problem. That is one of the reasons why the BJP leadership decided that it should be Shivendra Adhikari. Of course, there was no other name before the high command or the BJP leadership. But definitely one thing is, since Shivendra Adhikari knows the ways of Mamata Didi and ways of Mamata's, you know, her henchmen and her whole people, he knows how to tackle them. See, because one thing about Shivendra Adhikari is a straight talking person. He says what he does and does what he says. Because Bengal has long passed that Bhadralok era. Because Mamata ended that Bhadralok era, completely ended whatever was little of the civility in politics. So Shivendra Adhikari's challenge will be to see that the civility is brought back, the cycle of political violence is completely put, and people fear law and order. Just now we were hearing about how people were forced to, you know, patronize some contractors and suppliers, and how the whole thing was organized in a system where first time anywhere in the country you saw a system looting the people. See, you have heard of corruption in other parts of the country. The scams were related to, you know, project costs being high, then commission being taken. But here, whatever was meant for the people, their people were taking commission from that. I mean, this is a very unique corruption, and people were so fed up. They were so fed up. They were waiting for this moment. And this moment came because the elections were free and fair. They had no fear to go and vote. Counting of votes were also done in a very secure way. And finally, we saw when the results were declared, the authorities ensured there was no post-poll revenge violence. Yes, there have been some sporadic incidents, but overall, I think Bengal has heaved a sigh of relief that this viplav, this change, this revolution has come with promise of good governance. It has come with the promise of peace and security, particularly to women, children and to everybody.
1: Ms. Guha, I want to ask you that the Trinamool Congress managed to get only 80 seats this time, which is way less than the 215 constituencies that it won in 2021. Yet it is still the single second largest party in the state. So the way events have unfolded after the results were declared, how do you see

0: the role of the party and its chief, Mamata Banerjee, in state politics?
1: First of all, Mamata Banerjee needs to accept her defeat. See, until now, the way Trinamool has functioned is no one has dared to stand up to Mamata Banerjee and tell her that she's wrong. If they could, then she would have been made to resign quite a few days ago by her own party members. Out of these 80 MLAs who are there, some of them will try to jump ship. Some of them will try to join the BJP. I think they're already trying. Whether the BJP accepts them or not, it's up to them. Some of them, the ones that may actually have the interest of the people in their heart, they would be willing to work with the new government of a different color. And some others, I can't really say. I mean, with this party, a lot of people have predicted that the party is just going to disappear altogether. If I may just add a point to what Mr. Iyer was saying just now, law enforcement from the government's point of view, obviously streamlining benefits and getting all the benefits to the rightful beneficiaries is the priority, development, etc. From the point of view of the man in the street, like me, if I go out at night, what I want to see is law enforcement. Police should act like the police. I hope that changes, that law enforcement really becomes law enforcement. And when that happens, everything else will fall in place.
0: Mr. Iyer, how has the BJP's historic win impacted or changed the political landscape, not just in West Bengal, that has traditionally been a left bastion, but also, you know, how has it impacted the India bloc at the national level?
2: No, India bloc does not exist anymore. I mean, that is very clear. You are seeing the developments in Tamil Nadu. You are seeing what is happening in all over the country. I mean, it is just the India alliance is not there. But opposition will have to put their ear together and have to do this. But more important, I think the big message is there is a lot of faith, continued faith in the leadership of the Prime Minister. And when the Prime Minister talks of his guarantee, people believe in him. And people believe that even a challenge like Bengal was a challenge. The challenge because the poor people's voices could not be heard. Now they'll be heard. And nothing more exemplifies, Anubha, as to the change that has come is the fact that as soon as the results were announced in the West Bengal Secretariat in Nobona, in Howrah, you saw celebration breaking out among government employees. Can you imagine how frustrated the people were? It is a restoration of hope, restoration of democracy, and restoration of promise to deliver good governance. That is the Prime Minister's big message and achievement in this election.
0: Mr. Shekhar Iyer, Ms. Sanchita Guha, and Ms. Keya Ghosh, thank you so much for joining Akashwani's Spotlight program and sharing your views.
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Good evening, listeners. Welcome to our program, Current Affairs. I'm Tina Jha. Today, we'll be talking about Somnath, Bharat's invincible spirit. To talk about Somnath and Bharat's unconquerable spirit and how in a world marked by divisions, Somnath gives us a civilizational message of shared unity and prosperity, I'm joined by two distinguished guests, Padmashri Vishnu Pandyaji, he's a historian and author, and Ms. Aditi Tandon, senior journalist. For centuries, the Somnath Temple has not just as a place of faith, but as a symbol of resilience. Attacked, rebuilt, and revived time and again, its story is deeply woven into India's civilizational journey. Marking 75 years since the restored temple was reopened to devotees, Prime Minister Narendra Modi has written an article in which he says that every part of Bharat is sacred, bound together by a sense of oneness that transcends geography. And that in a world increasingly marked by divisions, this spirit of unity is more relevant than ever. The Somnath will continue to stand tall in all its glory because the sense of unity and shared civilizational consciousness lives on in the heart of every Indian, said the Prime Minister. In fact, he also remembered the countless people who sacrificed their lives to protect Somnath and those who rebuilt it generation after generation, ensuring that this beacon of faith and cultural continuity continues to stand tall. Earlier this year, the Prime Minister visited the Somnath for the Somnath Swabhiman Parv, marking 1,000 years since the first attack on this temple. And on the 11th of May this year, he will return to the Somnath to commemorate 75 years since the restored temple was inaugurated by India's first president, Dr. Rajendra Prasad. So, pehla sawal historian Padmashri Vishnu Pandya ji se. Pandya ji,

0: or a building or just, you know, a representation of Indian art and symbols of, you know, India's majestic temple architecture. It is much more than that. It is a representation and reflection of our very strong, indomitable spirit. We all know that the first recorded attack on Somnath Temple was in 1026 by the Mahmud of Ghazni. And you just mentioned the Somnath Swabhiman Parv, for which Prime Minister had gone to Somnath in January. I still remember for 3 days the nation had commemorated the spirit of resilience and unbroken faith and sort of cultural identity that we associate with the temple of Somnath. And today again, when we read the article that has been authored by the Prime Minister, we find those references. He speaks of how the temple of Somnath was repeatedly, you know, destroyed, and it repeatedly renewed itself. So in a sense, you know, it stands tall as a symbol of India's very strong spirit, which has remained steadfast despite several invasions. We've suffered the invasion from the Mughals. Later on, we suffered the British colonial Raj. But our inherent courage and our inherent ability to sustain and endure any kind of hardship still stands tall and speaks loudly.
1: That's true. I think the temple's journey, if you look at history, does represent a movement. So from destruction to creation, and it in so many ways shows how faith and culture can survive despite the repeated attacks. One line, Mr. Annan, that stands out from the Prime Minister's article is where he says, Somnath's message is especially relevant in a world marked by divisions, of course, indicating towards the current geopolitical scenario. What do you see is the larger message for the Indians and the larger role that India plays as a peace-loving country in this fragmented geopolitical landscape?
0: Yeah, I think... As you correctly mentioned, that the Prime Minister's larger reference beyond Somnath, you see, he uses the analogy of the temple and its spirit and its civilizational continuity to send a message of peace to the entire world and to send a message of solidarity. Basically, he's trying to tell the world the life is, no matter how hard the times are, we live in very fragmented times. You know, this is an era of chaos. We see wars everywhere. West Asia is undergoing a major churn. Earlier, we saw Russia and Ukraine war, you know, being fought, and that is still going on. Right now, West Asia is dominating the headlines. So the Prime Minister is basically using the symbol of the Somnath Temple to communicate to the world that India stands as a harbinger of hope and a harbinger of peace in the world. This is exactly the message that Prime Minister has delivered on every world platform whenever he's had a chance. In fact, his very famous line, "This is not the era of war," at the time of, you know, at the height of Russia-Ukraine right. war. It's the same line that he has repeated throughout. And even in the midst of West Asia, although India has always stood for peace, repeatedly we've taken a stand that dialogue is the only way forward and all stakeholders should talk to each other. So the larger message that is being communicated is of peace, that the world has to understand that eventually it has to sustain itself. And the only sustaining factor in the whole universe is peaceful coexistence. There's no other way out.
1: That's true. And that's why we've also seen the Prime Minister often connecting heritage with national confidence. Because when we take pride in where we came from, the fact that today we are not just a modern nation state, we are an ancient civilization with continuity, with cultural confidence. And therefore, I think the effort by the Prime Minister is also to make the younger generation part of, you know, this civilizational journey and make them understand why it's important to be proud, in fact, of this civilizational journey that we talk about. Ms. Tandon, what are your views on this? How important is it to reconnect, not connect, but also reconnect a lot of people who have forgotten history or who perhaps are not aware of this important aspect of the Somnath Temple and how it resonates with the current political and geopolitical scenario?
0: See, I think as has been said by philosophers, Tina, as has been said by thinkers, that those who forget the past are condemned to be, you know, betrayed by the future. So we have to stay rooted. That's the only way to look forward in life. In fact, when we draw lessons from the past, when we stay rooted to our culture and civilization, that is what serves as the lifeblood through the various vagaries of time and civilizational spaces. Because you know that India has gone through a number of rough patches and India has successfully endured all those rough patches. In fact, the hard-earned freedom was fought on the basis of Mahatma Gandhi's Satyagraha movement. And there were all kinds of forces that plunged themselves into this whole

0: spirit of national freedom, and it was a very hard earned freedom. So when the Prime Minister recalls the past, when he refers to symbols such as Somnath or Kashi Vishwanath temple or Kedarnath Dham, or when he goes to temples in South India, the message that he's trying to give is that we are one despite our diversities. Ek Bharat Shresth Bharat. In fact, you find that reference even in his article today. The message that he's trying to give to everybody, the message to the youth, of course, is that you have to draw inspiration from your past and you have to stay connected to your roots, because that will give you the energy to move forward in life and the inspiration to, conquer great heights. And secondly, the message that he's giving overall to the citizens is that no matter how many fault lines, different forces, certain forces that are inimical to national interests want to basically highlight, it may be in the form of, religious divides, it may be in the form of language and linguistic divides, or simply in the form of North versus South debate. The fact of the matter is all these temples, from Kashi, temples on the seashores of Tamil Nadu, right from Somnath to, temples in North India, we are all basically one, and they all give the message of oneness. In fact, seers from South India have traveled to Kashi. Even today, you'll find on the shores of, Ganga, so many seers who belong to South India.
1: That's
0: so
1: right.
0: This whole debate, which is North versus South, is frankly a manufactured debate. Until the time the youth of the country and the larger citizenry of the country understand that in the very roots of India is oneness, in the very roots is unity. We all know Adi Shankaracharya and his travels, how he connected the whole, north, south, west, east. So the fact of the matter is there is no north-south divide. It is all in the minds, and it is all basically meant for political positioning. Really,
1: absolutely.
0: All these symbols, be it the symbol of faith, like the Somnath temple, or any other symbol of our civilization, they are all basically giving one message of unity in diversity.
1: Certainly. I think you described it quite well, that despite, diversity across regions, across languages, communities, it's places like the Somnath, Kashi, which create that sense of unity among Indians. There's a related question that I'm going to ask you also, is that in a fast-moving digital age, no matter the effort by the Prime Minister to reconnect history with the current generation, do you think the youngsters today will be able to, or they do connect emotionally with the stories of heritage, with the stories of sacrifice? The Prime Minister does not forget to mention the sacrifices which our ancestors made, and most importantly about the story of restoration in context of the Somnath temple.
0: See, Tina, much of what influences the youth depends on what is the line the creative thinkers and the politicians of our time take. It is not fair to blame the youth for not connecting to the roots unless you are talking to the youth about their roots.
1: Mm-hmm.
0: The fact of the matter is somebody has to keep hammering these messages. For instance, today we have a Prime Minister who does not, tire out about speaking of Vikas Bhi Virasat Bhi. In his speeches, he always invokes the past. He always celebrates freedom fighters, mentions all about, the symbols of Indian faith and civilization, not just temples, but the richness of Indian languages. We know that the Prime Minister has hailed and saluted Tamil language at the UN platform earlier. So the fact of the matter is the youth of the country are ready to receive. They are consumers of the knowledge that we disseminate to them. But this is a narrative that the political leaders of the day, the philosophers and thinkers of the day, the cinema artists of the day have to think about. For instance, just look at the revolution that we see now in the, cinematic space. All kinds of films are doing well. So many films that are rooted in our culture are doing well.
1: That's right.
0: So many films that speak of India's strategic depth and India's strategic victory over the inimical neighbors are doing well. So the fact of the matter is the digital age is the reality of our times, but that does not mean that there are no avenues of connecting the youth to their past or to their cultural richness. There are always those avenues, but that burden is with the policy makers, the politicians and thinkers of the day. Because what are we teaching the youth in the schools that is important? Are the school books being revised accordingly? Like, we now know that the NCERT is paying a lot of attention to the courses that are being taught at school level, and a number of books have been revised to give so many freedom fighters their due. So that's the kind of thing I'm talking about, that there has to be a continuous revision and continuous education in relation to the richness that India boasts of. And this richness is on multiple counts, the richness of culture, of language.

0: युवा शक्ति को एक राष्ट्रे जागरयाम वयम, राष्ट्र में हम सभी जगह जागते रहे, हम जहां भी हो जैसे भी हो, लेकिन जागृति बहुत बड़ी आवश्यक अनिवार्य है। और इसी प्यास बोध से लेकर नरेंद्र मोदी ने गुजरात में ऐसे 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
1: रीसेंट टाइम्स as you like rightly mentioned, given the prime minister's outreach as well as the kind of efforts that have been undertaken in recent years, we do see that there is a renewed confidence among Indians about their national identity, about their culture, about their roots, and we are also projecting our heritage globally through yoga, through Buddhism, through spirituality. Do you also see Somnath as part of that larger story in helping India project its cultural heritage, its civilizational on the global stage?
2: Yeah, in fact, it's very interesting with the question that you asked, the fact that the Somnath temple is located in Gujarat, and also the fact that Gujaratis are very vibrant diaspora members and they are brand ambassadors of the Indian story outside. And you spoke of soft power, of course, not just the Somnath temple, but so many other rejuvenated temple complexes in the country. You can take the Chardham Yatra, then you can take Kashi Vishwanath temple, which has been redone fully. And in fact, if you look at the statistics, you will realize, Tina, that not just domestic tourism has been boosted through this religious rejuvenation, but a lot of international tourists are also coming back. You know, a lot of Indians only live abroad who are now coming back to revisit these places of worship, all these religious shrines. So that's one very important thing. And of course, Somnath temple is part of the larger soft power segment of India. Our rich and ancient civilization, our democratic values, and our growing global influence through yoga, which you mentioned. Then we have Bollywood. Our cuisine is doing wonders all across the world. In fact, recently, Indian cheese also made global headlines by winning two major awards at a Brazilian event. That was the first ever time.
1: Right.
2: So, you know, culture and civilization straddle so many different sectors. It's not just faith or religion. It's food. You know, it's our language, it's our practices, it's our lifestyle. So it's across sectors.
1: Your personal thoughts on how we can make our civilizational values coexist, or sort of say make it a strength in today's global climate, which helps India achieve its ambitious goals and it helps us grow as individuals, balancing between history and modernity and the future, maybe balancing between history and the future.
2: See, the fact of the matter remains that, you know, the adaptive nature of Indians as we are, you know, Bharatiya Sabhyata, which we call, this adaptive nature has taken us through so much, and we have not, you know, really fallen to the vagaries of time or to the vagaries of conquerors. Civilization remains our greatest strength, and it is particularly important for the fact that it has helped us endure and, you know, stay strong. It's basically, Tina, our living heritage. It combines ancient wisdom, we can call it by different names, the Vedas, the Upanishads, with modern progress. See, which society can adapt as fast and as beautifully as our Indian society? We go back 5,000 years, and yet we are, you know, today commanding 50% of digital transactions in the world are happening in India. So we are the same society, old and yet new.
1: Thank you, ma'am. It's been wonderful hearing your insights on this very important topic. बल्कि मेरा एक सवाल विष्णु पांड्या जी, सोमनाथ आपने बताया कि सिर्फ आस्था का केंद्र नहीं है, भारत के लिए निरंतरता का भी प्रतीक रहा है, तो ऐसे में हमें ऐसे और क्या कदम उठाने चाहिए जिससे आने वाली पीढ़ियों के लिए इतिहास सिर्फ किताबों तक ही सीमित ना रह जाए, ऐसे कदम उठाने चाहिए जिससे वो इतिहास को महसूस कर सकें और उसे बखूबी समझें?
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0: Good evening. This is Akashvani. I am Saira Mujtaba with World News. The headlines. India and Singapore agree to enhance information sharing in countering terrorism. U.S. Court of International Trade declares Trump administration's 10% universal tariff levied on imports from India and other countries illegal. In Indonesia, 3 people killed after Mount Dukono volcano erupted this morning. And in archery, Simranjeet Kaur advances to semi-final of women's recurve event at World Cup Stage 2 in Shanghai. And now the news in detail. India and Singapore have stressed the importance of bilateral cooperation in countering terrorism as strategic partners. The fifth meeting of the Joint Working Group on Combating Terrorism and Transnational Crime between India and Singapore was held in New Delhi yesterday. The Joint Working Group discussed cooperation in combating terrorists and terror groups listed by the UN Security Council 1267 Sanctions Committee. It also agreed on the need to further strengthen information sharing to enhance timeliness and effectiveness of responses to cross-border threats. External Affairs Minister Dr. S. Jaishankar has emphasized on India's burgeoning role as a pillar of global economic stability and highlighted the nation's significant contribution to international prosperity. The minister made these remarks during an address to representatives from various sections of the society in Suriname. He pointed to recent data to underscore the scale of India's impact, stating that according to the IMF expectation of global growth this year, India contributes 17% of the total global growth.
1: India contributes to the 17% of the total global growth. We help to de-risk the international economy. We help to give more possibilities. We are creating more options. We are today negotiating and concluding more free trade agreements for countries to avail of it. And along with that, we are trying to create a global footprint so that our impact on the international economy and the de-risking of the world is as impactful, as far

0: reaching as possible.
1: External Affairs Minister Dr. S. Jaishankar also stated that the India-Trinidad and Tobago relationship reflects a unique convergence of history, human connection, and shared aspirations. He stressed that in this increasingly turbulent and unpredictable world, these ties must use their deep complementarities to evolve into a pillar of strength and stability for both the countries. In an op-ed in the newspaper Trinidad and Tobago Daily Express, the External Affairs Minister noted that both India and Trinidad and Tobago share a history shaped by colonialism and a subsequent journey defined by the assertion of sovereignty and democratic choice. A U.S. federal court has struck down President Donald Trump administration's 10% blanket global tariffs, calling them unlawful in a major setback to White House's trade policy. According to reports, the U.S. Court of International Trade, in a split 2-1 ruling, said the administration failed to justify the tariffs under Section 122 of the 1974 Trade Act, a report.
2: The U.S. federal court noted that the government did not establish the existence of a serious balance of payments crisis required under the law. The tariffs had been imposed earlier this year after the U.S. Supreme Court invalidated a broader set of import duties introduced by the Trump administration. The latest ruling directs the government to immediately stop collecting the levies from companies involved in the case and refund the duties already paid by them. However, the tariffs will continue for other importers till July. Under Section 122, a U.S. president can impose tariffs of up to 15% without congressional approval under specific conditions. The court, however, ruled that those conditions had not been met in this case. Reacting to the verdict, President Trump said his administration would explore alternative measures to pursue its trade agenda. Shagun Chopra for World News.
1: The Iranian army said today that its naval forces had seized an offending oil tanker named Ocean Qua that sought to disrupt the country's oil exports by abusing regional circumstances. It said in a statement that the tanker was carrying Iran's oil and sought to harm Iran's national interests by designing a special operation in the Gulf of Oman. In a separate statement, the army said its naval forces targeted U.S. destroyers with cruise missiles, rockets, and combat drones during the past hours in response to their attacks on Iranian oil tankers near the Strait of Hormuz and in Iran's territorial waters. Meanwhile, the U.S. Central Command stated that U.S. forces disabled MT Sea Star 3 and MT Sevada today prior to both vessels entering an Iranian port on the Gulf of Oman in violation of the ongoing U.S. blockade. The Iranian Foreign Ministry condemned the overnight U.S. attacks, calling them a violation of an April 8 ceasefire between the warring parties. Following the claims by Iran, Washington said that it has no intention of escalation and that the April 8 ceasefire still holds. The Ministry of Defense of the UAE stated that Iran has once again launched ballistic missiles and UAVs on its territory. It also mentioned that the attack resulted in 3 moderate injuries. Earlier this week, UAE's Ministry of Foreign Affairs said that 3 internationals were injured due to Iran's attack on civilian sites and facilities. This is Akashvani. 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We bring you the top international news and updates from around the globe. Welcome back. In Indonesia, 3 people were killed after Mount Dukono volcano erupted this morning. Rescuers have found all the survivors from a group of 20 hikers who went missing after the eruption. According to the police, 15 people have been taken to the hospital for treatment. Officials say the group was hiking up the volcano despite a climbing ban. According to the Volcanological Survey of India, Mount Dukono erupted at 7:41 local time, sending a 10-kilometer column of ash into the sky. Dukono is among Indonesia's most active volcanoes and is popular among hikers and tourists. The UK government has said a 3rd British national has suspected Hantavirus virus in connection with an outbreak on board the cruise ship MV Hontius. The patient is currently on the remote Atlantic island of Tristan da Cunha. 2 other British men have confirmed cases. 1 remains in a stable condition in the Netherlands, while the other remains in intensive care after being flown to South Africa last month. 5 cases of Hantavirus virus have been confirmed, including one of the 3 passengers on the cruise who died. The 165th birth anniversary of Nobel laureate poet Rabindranath Tagore is being observed across Bangladesh today with nationwide cultural programs, discussions and tributes celebrating his enduring contribution to literature,

Music and Humanist Thought. Rabindranath Tagore's works and philosophy continue to inspire generations across South Asia. Born on 7th May 1861, corresponding to the 25th of Vaisakh, 1268 in the Bangla calendar, at Jorashankar Thakur Bari in Kolkata, he transformed Bangla literature through his poetry, novels, songs, plays and essays rooted in universal humanism and creativity. India's Simranjeet Kaur advanced to the semi-final of the Women's Recurve Individual Event at the Archery World Cup Stage 2 in Shanghai today. Simranjeet defeated her Chinese AP counterpart Fong Yu Zhu 6-0 in straight sets in the quarterfinal to move within one win of her maiden World Cup medal. Simranjeet will now face world number 1 Kang Shi-young of South Korea in the semi-finals. Earlier, Indian women's recurve team assured the country's first medal in the tournament with a stunning win over record 10-time Olympic champion South Korea in the semi-final yesterday. In football, India scripted history by qualifying for the quarterfinals of the AFC Under-17 Women's Asia Cup for the first time with a commanding 4-0 victory against Lebanon in the final Group B fixture at Suzhou in China today. For India, Pritika Barman in 7th and 85th, Alva Devi Senjam in 36th and Joya in 72nd minute scored goals. Reaching the semi-finals of this tournament would guarantee India a spot in the 2026 FIFA Under-17 Women's World Cup. And now before we close, here are the highlights of the bulletin. India and Singapore agree to enhance information sharing in countering terrorism. U.S. Court of International Trade declares Trump administration's 10% universal tariff levied on imports from India and other countries illegal. In Indonesia, 3 people killed after Mount Dukono volcano erupted this morning. And in archery, Simranjeet Kaur advances to semi-final of women's recurve event at World Cup Stage 2 in Shanghai. That concludes tonight's World News. For more updates, stay tuned to Akashvani. Good night.

Good evening, Chennai. Welcome to the show. You are tuned to 101.1 FM. And, well, what have we got for you? We have got some good music, of course. This is Dhruv out here, welcoming you to the Western Music Show on day 128. And this evening, we've got some nice requests to begin with. It's going to be a number from Enrique Iglesias. Hey, by the way, keep the messages coming to us on our page. That's tinyurl.com/mtime101. 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Do give us some choices. And the first one goes out to Christina. Christina, thanks for tuning the show and giving me a lot of information which I can share later in the show. To begin this evening, it's going to be from Enrique Iglesias, from his early album which came out in the year 2000. That's right. It's called Be With You. Just Wanna Be With You, one of those big hits of his. Be With You was out on the leap year day of the year of the millennium year, that's 2000, and of course one of the rare days, so it was specifically, you know, timed to be on the one of those rare days, a rare number. The track went out to be a super duper hit for Enrique, and it also won a Grammy nomination. But okay, a big hit for him as far as the dance charts are concerned, and Grammy nomination for the for the dance thingy. So here we go with this beautiful number of Enrique Iglesias, Just Wanna Be With You.

from the movie Hairspray. You Can't Stop the Beat, that was out in the year 2002. Went on to be a big hit for the movie. The song was kind of edited in 2007, and there's another version of this particular number. The song, anyway, was a big hit. Coming up next is going to be a request that this is a request for Chris. All right, Chris wants a number from Toto. This track which Chris wants is Rosanna. So here we go with your request, Chris, of Toto. And by the way, this is from Toto's album Toto 4, which was out in the year 1982. And the track of this rock band went out to be in the top 5 of the Billboard charts. Yeah, well, that's that. So here we go with Chris's request, Toto. Rosanna, Toto's Rosanna. Hey, you are tuned to the Western Music Show on 1.1 FM. Track is Rosanna by Toto.

Olivia Dean, so Easy to Fall in Love. And hey, that track went out for Chandru. Chandru, thanks for tuning in the show and making that request. By the way, that's track by Olivia Dean was out last year, just about 7 months old, and 8 months old. It was out in September 2025 and went out to be a super duper hit for her. And yep, it was one of those outstanding numbers from the album Out of Loving went out to be, yeah, it's still, it's, you know, kind of one of those trending ones. And the genre seems to be a blend of bossa nova, soul and jazz music, jazz pop, so kind of a mishmash of so much things. Yeah, but anyway, the track went out to be the number two track on the Billboard charts. And one thing about the theme was apparently this was known as a feminist pat on the back track. So that's that. Coming up next, there's going to be a track for all the birthday boys. Yep, the birthday boy here we're talking about is Sir David Attenborough, who turns 100 today. Well, wish him well. Wish him to be happy for the rest of his life. Living a century means a lot. And the true son of Mother Earth. That's Sir David Attenborough. If you want to wish him, you can go on to IG, you can go on Instagram and still wish him on IG, or you can reach out to him on his X page. Yeah, you can do that. Reach out on his X handle or on his IG handle and wish him well. And a small dedication from our side, from my side, is the next track. That's going to be Phil Collins, Another Day in Paradise. Well, your existence itself is a paradise for everyone in the world who really values nature. So we thought we'll play this beautiful number for you wherever you are in the world. I know you may be not tuned to the show, but then anybody who's getting in touch can tell him that we played a number from the radio station here for him. And this is Phil Collins, Another Day in Paradise, just for Sir David Attenborough.

And with those birthday wishes to Sir David Attenborough, it's going to be also the anniversary of one great soul. That was H.P. Blavatsky, well, the Russian millionaire, who was also the founder of the Theosophical movement. Well, she passed away on this day way back in 1891. The 135th anniversary of hers is known as the White Lotus Day. Well, White Lotus? Well, the lotus, as they say, is one of the most occult plants sacred in ancient civilizations, ancient India and ancient Egypt, and it's also known as the child of the universe.

bearing the likeness of its mother and its bosom. In fact, they say the world was a golden lotus. It's kind of an allegory. And to her is this dedication, the White Lotus Day. And trust me, the lotus is one of those plants where every part of the tree is useful in some way or the other to mankind. Yeah, that's that. So, by the way, I'm trying to say bye-bye, good night. And it's time for to say good night. But it's

It's a 3D one, so if you can catch it up on IMAX, it should be nice. So, Billie Eilish, and I'll leave you with You Should See Me in a Crown. And I'll play this also for HPB, those of you, on for the White Lotus Day. And good night, have a great weekend.

0: concern over the rising drug menace in Punjab. The apex court called for a fundamental shift in how the state tackles narcotics, saying that the situation is alarming. A bench comprising Chief Justice Suryakant and Justice Joy Malia Bagchi referred to a recent incident involving a mother who lost all her 5 sons to drug addiction. The bench also pulled up the state police for focusing on low-level offenders for publicity while allowing major traffickers to remain at large. The apex court also highlighted the huge pendency cases lodged under the Narcotic Drugs and Psychotropic Substances Act. The Health Ministry has activated precautionary surveillance measures amid low global risk assessment of Hanta virus cases. Sources said the Health Ministry is closely monitoring the evolving situation relating to reported cases of Hanta virus infection on board the cruise ship MV Hontius. This is being done in coordination with the National Center for Disease Control, Integrated Disease Surveillance Program, World Health Organization, and other international health authorities. Somnath Amrit Parv will be celebrated to mark the 75th anniversary of the reconstruction of Somnath Temple. The Prime Minister, Narendra Modi, will participate in the Somnath Amrit Parv on the 11th of this month at Prabhas Patan in Somnath. Speaking to media, Gujarat State Cabinet Minister Jitubhai Vaghani said that various events will be organized at Somnath as part of the Somnath Amrit Parv, showcasing India's rich cultural and heritage traditions. And that is the end of this news bulletin.
1: நேரம் 11:10. ஆகாஷ்வாணி, நீங்கள் கேட்டுக்கொண்டிருப்பது சென்னை வானொலி 100.1 FM கோல்ட். நேர்களே, இப்போது ஒலிவுலா வருவது திரைக்காலம். இதில் இடம்பெறுவது இனிய சுகமான பழைய திரைப்பட பாடல்கள். ஒவ்வொன்றாய் கேட்டு ரசிப்போமா?

0: traffickers to remain at large. The Health Ministry has activated precautionary surveillance measures amid low global risk assessment of Hanta virus cases. Sources said the Health Ministry is closely monitoring the evolving situation relating to reported cases of Hanta virus infection on board the cruise ship MV Honduras. This is being done in coordination with the National Center for Disease Control, Integrated Disease Surveillance Program, World Health Organization, and other international health authorities. Consulate General of India in Dubai has expressed grief at the death of an Indian crew of a ship who died at sea. In a social media post, the Consulate General termed the incident as unfortunate, saying it is in touch with the owner of the ship and is ascertaining further details. The consulate assured that it will render all possible assistance in this matter on a priority basis. In IPL cricket, Kolkata Knight Riders defeated Delhi Capitals by 8 wickets at the Arun Jaitley Stadium in Delhi a short while ago. Chasing the victory target of 143 runs, Kolkata Knight Riders made 147 for the loss of 2 wickets in 14.2 overs. And that is the end of this news bulletin.
1: நேரம் நள்ளிரவுக்கு பின் 12:10. ஆகாஷ்வாணி, நீங்கள் கேட்டுக்கொண்டிருக்கும் சென்னை வானொலி எஃப்எம் கோல்டில் இப்போது இடம்பெறுவது இரவின் மடியில். இன்றைய நிகழ்ச்சியில் அவதாரம், காதல் தேசம் ஆகிய படங்களில் இருந்து பாடல்களை கேட்போம். முதலில் ஒலிப்பது அவதாரம் படப்பாடல்கள்.

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1: अभी कुछ दिन पहले ही चुनाव की
2: The election process was completed just a few days ago. Around 8 proposals and supporting nominations were received, and all of them were in favor of the same name. Sufficient time was also given for any other nomination, but no second name was proposed. Therefore, as the central observer, I declare Suvendu Adhikari as the elected leader of the West Bengal Legislative Party.
1: Vidhan Mandal Dal ke neta ke roop mein nirvachit ghoshit karta hu.
0: Mr. Shah expressed gratitude to people for giving a strong verdict to the BJP despite numerous instances of violence and brutality. Mr. Shah further said that the expectations the people of Bengal have placed on them and the mandate they have given with hope and trust, they will make every effort to ensure that their faith is not broken in any way. Addressing the meeting, the Chief Minister designate Suvendu Adhikari said, whatever guarantees have been announced by PM Modi, the BJP government in the state will fulfill all responsibilities. Today morning, the oath-taking ceremony of the government will be held at the Brigade Parade Ground. In Tamil Nadu, the uncertainty over formation of government under TVK Chief C. Joseph Vijay continues. The new twist came as IUML has rejected the reports of its support to TVK to form the government. In another development, reports are also coming that the swearing-in ceremony which was to take place today will not be held. Earlier, TVK had claimed that the actor-turned-politician is all set to form the government as he again met the governor yesterday and staked claim to form the government, saying that he has majority numbers. The Indian Union Muslim League, headed by Professor Khader Mohideen, has said that his party has not given a letter of support to Tamiraga Vetri Karagam. In another surprise move, AMMK party leader TTV Dinakaran, a partner in the NDA alliance, has approached the governor Vishwanath Arlekar late evening and submitted a letter of support from the lone MLA S. Kamaraj from Manargudi for AIADMK General Secretary Edappadi Palaniswamy to form the government. DMK President M.K. Stalin has again urged Governor Vishwanath Arlekar to immediately initiate constitutional procedures for the formation of new government in the state following the declaration of the assembly results. Stalin's statement posted on social media appeared to preempt any move to promulgate President's rule by delaying the swearing-in of a new government. The DMK chief pointed out that with the Election Commission already releasing the list of the elected MLAs, formation of the government is not only the need of the hour for elected representatives to take oath and carry forward the welfare of the state, but also an essential democratic responsibility. Stalin also pointed out that any delay in government formation should be avoided and appealed to the governor to take immediate steps in accordance with constitutional provisions for the establishment of the new administration. The National Democratic Alliance chief ministerial candidate N. Rangaswamy met Lieutenant Governor K. Kailashnathan and staked claim to form the next government in Puducherry. Mr. Rangaswamy handed over letters of support from the majority of MLAs to the Lieutenant Governor. NDA Alliance MLAs and Alliance leaders accompanied him. Earlier, a meeting of NDA Alliance parties and elected MLAs elected Rangaswamy as the chief ministerial candidate. Minister of State for External Affairs Kirti Vardhan Singh had a meeting with Director General of International Organization for Migration Amy Pope on the sidelines of International Migration Review Forum in New York.

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1: 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BJP legislature party in the state elected him the leader in a meeting held in Kolkata yesterday, paving the way for him to become the first BJP Chief Minister of the state. Addressing the media, Union Home Minister Amit Shah said, Mr. Adhikari's name was proposed at the meeting and since no other nomination was received, his name was finalized.
2: अभी कुछ दिन पहले ही चुनाव की
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1: Mr. Shah expressed gratitude to people for giving a strong verdict to the BJP despite numerous instances of violence and brutality. Mr. Shah further said that the expectations the people of Bengal have placed on them and the mandate they have given with hope and trust, they will make every effort to ensure that their faith is not broken in any way. Addressing the meeting, the Chief Minister designate Suvendu Adhikari said, whatever guarantees have been announced by PM Modi, the BJP government in the state will fulfill all responsibilities. Today morning, the oath-taking ceremony of the government will be held at the Brigade Parade Ground. In Tamil Nadu, the uncertainty over formation of government under TVK Chief C. Joseph Vijay continues. The new twist came as IUML has rejected the reports of its support to TVK to form the government. In another development, reports are also coming that the swearing-in ceremony which was to take place today will not be held. Earlier, TVK had claimed that the actor-turned-politician is all set to form the government as he again met the governor yesterday and staked claim to form the government, saying that he has majority numbers. The Indian Union Muslim League, headed by Professor Khadir Mohideen, has said that his party has not given a letter of support to Tamilaga Vetrikaragam. In another surprise move, AMMK party leader TTV Dinakaran, a partner in the NDA alliance, has approached the governor Vishwanath Arlekar late evening and submitted a letter of support from the lone MLA S. Kamaraj from Manargudi for AIADMK General Secretary Edappadi Palaniswamy to form the government. DMK President M.K. Stalin has again urged Governor Vishwanath Arlekar to immediately initiate constitutional procedures for the formation of the new government in the state following the declaration of the assembly results. Stalin's statement posted on social media appeared to preempt any move to promulgate President's rule by delaying the swearing-in of a new government. The DMK chief pointed out that with the Election Commission already releasing the list of the elected MLAs, formation of the government is not only the need of the hour for elected representatives to take oath and carry forward the welfare of the state, but also an essential democratic responsibility. Stalin also pointed out that any delay in government formation should be avoided and appealed to the governor to take immediate steps in accordance with constitutional provisions for the establishment of the new administration. In Puducherry, the National Democratic Alliance chief ministerial candidate N. Rangasamy met Lieutenant Governor K. Kailash Nathan and staked claim to form the next government. Mr. Rangasamy handed over letters of support from the majority of MLAs to the Lieutenant Governor. Minister of State for External Affairs Kirti Vardhan Singh had a meeting with Director General of International Organization for Migration Amy Pope on the sidelines of International Migration Review Forum in New York. In a social media post, Mr. Singh said that the discussions focused on expanding and diversifying regular migration pathways and on India's proactive approach to the implementation of Global Compact for Migration Activities in India. The Minister of State also met Canada's Minister of Immigration, Refugees and Citizenship on the sidelines of the IMRF. And that is the end of this news bulletin.

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1: 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BJP legislature party in the state elected him the leader in a meeting held in Kolkata yesterday, paving the way for him to become the first BJP chief minister of the state. Addressing the media, Union Home Minister Amit Shah said, Mr. Adhikari's name was proposed at the meeting and since no other nomination was received, his name was finalized.
2: अभी कुछ दिन पहले ही चुनाव की
3: The election process was completed just a few days ago. Around 8 proposals and supporting nominations were received and all of them were in favor of the same name. Sufficient time was also given for any other nomination, but no second name was proposed. Therefore, as the central observer, I declare Suvendu Adhikari as the elected leader of the West Bengal Legislative Party.
2: विधान मंडल दल के नेता के रूप में निर्वाचित घोषित करता हूँ।
1: Mr. Shah expressed gratitude to people for giving a strong verdict to the BJP despite numerous instances of violence and brutality. Mr. Shah further said that the expectations the people of Bengal have placed on them and the mandate they have given with hope and trust, they will make every effort to ensure that their faith is not broken in any way. Addressing the meeting, the Chief Minister Designate Suvendu Adhikari said, whatever guarantees have been announced by PM Modi, the BJP government in the state will fulfill all responsibilities. Today morning, the oath-taking ceremony of the government will be held at the Brigade Parade Ground. In Tamil Nadu, the uncertainty over formation of government under TVK Chief C. Joseph Vijay continues. The new twist came as IUML has rejected the reports of its support to TVK to form the government. In another development, reports are also coming that the swearing-in ceremony which was to take place today will not be held. Earlier, TVK had claimed that the actor-turned-politician is all set to form the government as he again met the governor yesterday and staked claim to form the government saying that he has majority numbers. The Indian Union Muslim League, headed by Professor Khadir Mohideen, has said that his party has not given a letter of support to Tamiraga Vetriga Karagam. Meanwhile, the missing MLA, S. Kamaraj of the AMMK from Manarkudi, has returned to Chennai, as said by Mr. T.T.V. Dhinakaran, had returned to formally launch a complaint. Interacting with the media, he said that the letter offering unconditional support to the TVK, which was in circulation in WhatsApp to the media, was forged. He also said that the letter the lone MLA Kamaraj had earlier signed was in support of Edappadi Palaniswamy to become the chief minister. He said that the forged letter will be given to the police for further investigation by Kamaraj. AMMK is in the AIADMK-led NDA alliance. Presently, Kamaraj was staying at Puducherry along with the other AIADMK MLAs. Earlier, Mr. TTV Dinakaran also

0: also complained to the governor on the same issue and asked him to take proper action. DMK President M.K. Stalin has again urged Governor Vishwanath Arlekar to immediately initiate constitutional procedures for the formation of new government in the state following the declaration of the assembly results. Stalin's statement posted on social media appeared to preempt any move to promulgate president's rule by delaying the swearing-in of a new government. The DMK chief pointed out that with the Election Commission already releasing the list of the elected MLAs, formation of the government is not only the need of the hour for elected representatives to take oath and carry forward the welfare of the state, but also an essential democratic responsibility. Stalin also pointed out that any delay in government formation should be avoided and appealed to the governor to take immediate steps in accordance with constitutional provisions for the establishment of the new administration. In Puducherry, the National Democratic Alliance chief ministerial candidate N. Rangasamy met Lieutenant Governor K. Kailashnathan and staked claim to form the next government. Mr. Rangasamy handed over letters of support from the majority of MLAs to the Lieutenant Governor. And that is the end of this news bulletin.
1: Akashwani 100.1 சென்னை வானொலியின் எஃப்எம் கோல்டு நிலையத்தில் நேரம் இப்பொழுது 3:10 நேயர்கள் இனி கேட்கலாம் இனிய ராகம். இன்றைய நிகழ்ச்சியில் பண்டிட் ஓம்கார்நாத் தாகூர் அவர்களின் பாட்டு இடம்பெறும். அதனைத் தொடர்ந்து வர்சி சகோதரர்களின் பாட்டு கேட்கலாம்.

0: Shivaraj had earlier signed was in support of Edappadi Palaniswamy to become the chief minister. He said that the forged letter will be given to the police for further investigation by Kamaraj. AMMK is in the AIDMK-led NDA alliance. Presently, Kamaraj was staying at Puducherry along with the other AIADMK MLAs. Earlier, Mr. T.T.V. Dinakaran also complained to the governor on the same issue and asked him to take proper action. DMK President M.K. Stalin has again urged Governor Vishwanath Arlekar to immediately initiate constitutional procedures for the formation of new government in the state following the declaration of the assembly results. Stalin's statement posted on social media appeared to preempt any move to promulgate president's rule by delaying the swearing-in of a new government. The DMK chief pointed out that with the Election Commission already releasing the list of the elected MLAs, formation of the government is not only the need of the hour for elected representatives to take oath and carry forward the welfare of the state, but also an essential democratic responsibility. Stalin also pointed out that any delay in government formation should be avoided and appealed to the governor to take immediate steps in accordance with constitutional provisions for the establishment of the new administration. In Puducherry, the National Democratic Alliance chief ministerial candidate N. Rangasamy met Lieutenant Governor K. Kailash Nathan and staked claim to form the next government. Mr. Rangasamy handed over letters of support from the majority of MLAs to the Lieutenant Governor. And that is the end of this news bulletin.
1: ஆகாஷ்வாணி 100.1 சென்னை வானொலி இன் எஃப்எம் கோல்டு நிலையத்தில் நேர்மப்பொழுது 4:10.
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0: Negotiations with 2 days of intensive talks facilitated by the US on May 14 and 15. US State Department said delegations from both countries will meet in order to form a comprehensive peace and security agreement that substantively addresses the core concerns of both countries. Discussions are expected to address the delineation of borders, concrete pathways for humanitarian relief and reconstruction, and the full restoration of Lebanese sovereignty throughout its territory. US President Donald Trump has announced a 3-day ceasefire between Russia and Ukraine, noting that the temporary truce coincides with Russia's Victory Day celebrations, commemorating the then Soviet Union's role in World War II. In a post on social media, Trump said the ceasefire would take place from May 9 to 11 and would include a suspension of all kinetic activity between the two countries. Trump stated that the request for the temporary truce was made directly by him and noted that the agreement will also include a prisoner exchange involving 1,000 prisoners from each side. And that is the end of this news bulletin.
1: ஆகாஷ்வாணி.